0: From the National Newsroom of the Canadian Press, I'm Jason White. The U.S. won't renew CUSMA, but it's also not pulling out of the Continental Free Trade Agreement. U.S. Trade Representative Jameson Greer has announced negotiations will continue with Canada and Mexico while the trade agreement stays in effect. CUSMA has shielded Canada from many of U.S. President Donald Trump's tariffs. Concerts, backyard parties, and barbecues are celebrating Canada's 159th birthday. Prime Minister Mark Carney is set to cap off his Canada Day with an event in Edmonton. National unity is top of mind as Alberta prepares for a fall referendum that could lead to a vote on separating from the country. In his Canada Day message, Carney says the country was founded on the conviction Canadians are strongest when united.
1: A conviction that was laid down in steel in 1885 when we built a national railway linking east to west. A conviction that crossed a continent when the Trans-Canada Highway opened in 1962, connecting communities from St. John's to Victoria.
0: He also calls Canada a land of kind, compassionate, and hardworking people. Prime Minister Mark Carney and Inuit leaders have agreed to recall the agreement's shortcomings, but the Continental Trade Pact remains in effect. Washington's decision triggers a rolling annual review for up to a decade. At that point, the deal would expire if the three countries can't agree on an extension. Greer met with Canada-U.S. Trade Minister Dominic LeBlanc and Mexico's Economy Secretary. LeBlanc says negotiations will need to include U.S. tariffs on Canadian steel, aluminum, autos, and lumber. Jason White, The Canadian Press.
2: Until further notice, Canada Post is suspending service to some EU countries over new customs rules for low-value shipments. The Postal Service says it's not accepting mail or parcels destined for Austria, Belgium, the Czech Republic, Denmark, Finland, France, Germany, Ireland, Italy, Luxembourg, Portugal, and Spain. That's because the European Union is introducing a 3-euro customs duty on parcels imported from outside the bloc worth up to $240 Canadian. Canada Post says it will continue accepting shipments to other EU destinations while it works to implement compliance solutions in the affected markets. And a second province has joined Prince Edward Island in lowering the age for routine colorectal cancer screening from 50 to age 45.
3: As of today, Ontario residents 45 and up are eligible to receive the at-home fecal immunochemical screening test, or FIT, that detects traces of blood in the stool. If someone has an abnormal result, they can be referred for a colonoscopy. Colorectal Cancer Canada President Barry Stein says the cancer is on the rise among younger adults and can be prevented if polyps in the colon or rectum are detected early and removed. Both Stein and the Canadian Cancer Society are urging all other provinces and territories to follow PEI and Ontario's lead to save lives and healthcare costs. Karen Rebo, The Canadian Press.
2: This is The Canadian Press. In sports, lots happening on the first day of NHL free agency. The Maple Leafs have signed two-time Stanley Cup winner Sergei Bobrovsky to a 3-year contract worth a reported $21 million U.S. The Leafs also added four depth forwards. Darnell Nurse's time in Edmonton is over. The Oilers traded the defenseman to San Jose for fellow blue liners Shakir Mukhmadulin and Zach Sharp. The Winnipeg Jets signed former Edmonton Oilers goalie Stuart Skinner to a 2-year contract. The St. Louis Blues came to terms on a 1-year, $850,000 U.S. contract with Dylan Dubé. The center was among five members of Canada's 2018 World Junior team acquitted in a high-profile sexual assault trial last summer. The Blue Jays won their Canada Day game with a 9-3 blowout against the Mets. And in World Cup action, England beat the Democratic Republic of Congo 2-1, and Belgium beat Senegal 3-2 to advance to the round of 16. The United States and Bosnia-Herzegovina face off in the late game. From the Canadian Press, I'm Naira Ahmed.

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1: Hello, everyone. This is your Action News reporter with all the news that is news across the nation on the scene at the supermarket. There seems to have been some disturbance here. Pardon me, sir. Did you see what happened?
2: Yeah, I did. I was standing over by the tomatoes, and here he come, running through the pole beans, through the fruits and vegetables, naked as a jaybird. And I hollered over to Ethel. I said, "Don't look, Ethel!" And it's too late. She'd already been incensed.
3: Here he comes.

0: This is your Action News reporter once again, and we're here at the gas station. Pardon me, sir, did you see what happened?
1: Yeah, Dave. I was just in here getting my tires checked, and he just appeared out of the traffic. Just come streaking around the grease right there. Didn't have nothing on but a smile. I looked in there, and Ethel was getting her cold drink. I hollered, "Don't look, Ethel!" And it's too late. She'd already been mooned. Flashed her right there in front of the shop or something.
2: He ain't rude.
1: Boogity, boogity.
2: He ain't rude.

0: Once again, your Action News reporter in the booth at the gym covering the disturbance at the basketball playoff. Pardon me, sir. Did you see what happened?
1: Yeah, thief. Hey, Tom, I was just going down there to get Ethel a snow cone. Here he come, right out of the cheap seats. Dribbling. Right down the middle of the court. Didn't have on nothing but his PAs. Made a hook shot and got out through the concession stand. I hollered up at Ethel. I said, "Don't look, Ethel!" It was too late. She'd already got a free shot. Grandstand. Right there in front of the home team.
2: What is it calling the street?
1: Here comes the kid. Who's that with it? Ethel. Is that you, Ethel?
2: He's just as proud as he can be.
1: What do you think you're doing?
2: Anatomy.

0: ach de chunk, ye daichaka, wes shotki, kustig, ye degati, ah, ye awune. I tell my grandchild to show respect to women.
1: It is with great sadness that we announce the passing of Terry Hutton. There will be a celebration of life for the late Terry Hutton to be held on July 4th at 3 p.m. at the Mayo Community Hall. All are welcome to attend.

0: From the National Newsroom of the Canadian Press, I'm Naira Ahmed. Thunderstorms in Ottawa have messed up Prime Minister Mark Carney's Canada Day plans today. His planned Canada Day speech in Edmonton this evening has been cancelled as weather conditions in Ottawa prevented his plane from taking off and he would not make it to Edmonton on time to deliver his speech there. Carney was set to visit Edmonton for a rare Canada Day visit as Albertans are set to vote this fall on whether to remain in Canada or hold a binding referendum on separation. Meanwhile, today is Governor General Louise Arbour's first Canada Day as the King's representative. In a video message, the former Supreme Court Justice says, "Let's celebrate together what unites us, not in spite of our differences, but through them."
1: This country is home to great artists, athletes, innovators, and scientists, but also to thousands of citizens who reach out to each other and demonstrate our common humanity, compassion, and solidarity. Each of you is helping to move Canada forward and shape our place in the world of tomorrow.
0: Arbour says Canada is a country that shines in many spheres, but is realistic about the challenges ahead. U.S. Customs and Border Protection officials told a hearing on Capitol Hill Tuesday that there's been a significant drop in drug seizures at the border with Canada.
2: Acting Deputy Chief Jason Schneider also told the House Border Security and Enforcement Subcommittee that there's been a decline in the number of apprehensions of undocumented immigrants. The testimony came as Republican lawmakers made claims that Mexican cartels are looking to Canada as the United States cracks down on smuggling at its southern border. Members of the Trump administration have made similar allegations, despite U.S. government data showing a minuscule volume of fentanyl being seized at the border with Canada compared with Mexico. RCMP have said there's not a pervasive cartel presence in Canada. Malone, the Canadian Press, Washington.
0: Meanwhile, the Canada-U.S.-Mexico agreement will remain in place as negotiations continue. The United States Trade Representative Jameson Greer says the U.S. is not renewing CUSMA in its current form, saying it will continue to engage with Mexico and Canada to address the agreement's shortcomings. The decision triggers a rolling annual review for up to a decade, at which point it will expire if an extension isn't agreed upon. And Canada will be in for a tough matchup when they meet Morocco in the World Cup's round of 16 on Saturday. Head coach Jesse Marsh says his team is fit and could use that to get an edge in the knockout game.
3: And especially knowing that Morocco put in 120 minutes, we have to say to ourselves, like, one of the advantages that we can have is can we be fresher and fitter and everything else. So with everything that Morocco will present us, that'll be something that we still try to do is push them again to their limit.
0: Canada advanced with a 1-0 win over South Africa on Sunday, while Morocco edged the Netherlands in penalties to earn a spot. This is the Canadian Press. In sports, lots happening on the first day of NHL free agency. The Maple Leafs have signed two-time Stanley Cup winner Sergei Bobrovsky to a three-year contract worth a reported $21 million U.S. The Leafs also added four depth forwards. Darnell Nurse's time in Edmonton is over. The Oilers traded the defenseman to San Jose for fellow blue liners Shakir Mukhmadulin and Zach Sharp. The Winnipeg Jets signed former Edmonton Oilers goalie Stuart Skinner to a two-year contract. The St. Louis Blues came to terms on a one-year, $850,000 U.S. contract with Dylan Dubé. The center was among five members of Canada's 2018 World Junior team acquitted in a high-profile sexual assault trial last summer. The Blue Jays won their Canada Day game with a 9-3 blowout against the Mets. And in World Cup action, England beat the Democratic Republic of Congo 2-1, and Belgium beat Senegal 3-2 to advance to the round of 16. The United States and Bosnia-Herzegovina face off in the late game. From the Canadian Press, I'm Naira Ahmed.

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0: From the National Newsroom of the Canadian Press, I'm Naira Ahmed. Prime Minister Mark Carney is wishing everyone a happy Canada Day. In a video message, Carney is calling for unity as celebrations large and small take place across the country.
1: Today we celebrate an incredible country that spans three oceans, six time zones, and 10 million square kilometers of breathtaking landscapes. A nation of monumental scale and diversity built and bound by a great conviction. So we are strongest when we're united.
0: Carney was in Ottawa this morning to mark Canada Day, saying the country was formed on partnership and accommodation rather than assimilation and domination. He spoke to thousands gathered a short drive from Parliament Hill just moments before a prolonged storm called official events, including the evening fireworks, off, although fireworks shows are still happening at other celebrations around the country. The weather also made Carney change his evening Canada Day plans. He was set to give a speech in Edmonton this evening, which was cancelled as thunderstorms prevented his plane from taking off on time. As much of Ontario swelters through Canada Day, advocates warn that vulnerable populations are at the greatest risk from the extreme heat.
2: Most of Ontario and southern Quebec is blanketed in heat warnings this week, with areas seeing highs into the mid-30s. CEO of Fred Victor, Keith Hambly, says his organization helps unhoused residents during heat waves and asks for everyone to support each other. It isn't just homeless populations at risk, though, and Hambly also mentions the elderly and people who live alone are at a higher risk during this time. Environment Canada says the hot and humid conditions across the province could last through the weekend. Hannah Stoles, The Canadian Press.
0: The United States says it won't renew the Canada-U.S.-Mexico Agreement on Trade in its current form.
3: U.S. Trade Representative Jameson Greer says the United States will continue talks with Canada and Mexico to address what he calls the agreement's shortcomings. But the Continental Trade Pact remains in effect. Washington's decision triggers a rolling annual review for up to a decade. At that point, the deal would expire if the three countries can't agree on an extension. Jason White, The Canadian Press.
0: And China is imposing a 73.5% tariff on pea starch from Canada starting today. That's following an anti-dumping investigation that was launched last summer. The Chinese Commerce Ministry says the investigation found Canadian products were dumped in China. Pea starch is commonly used as a thickener and stabilizer in food products, animal feed, and medication. The latest tariff comes after tensions between the two countries eased after Prime Minister Mark Carney visited Beijing in January and struck a new strategic partnership on trade irritants. Although the Canada Border Services Agency launched an anti-dumping investigation into steel racks from China in April. At the time, CBSA said it was to make a preliminary decision by July 20th. This is the Canadian Press. In sports, lots happening on the first day of NHL free agency. The Maple Leafs have signed two-time Stanley Cup winner Sergei Bobrovsky to a three-year contract worth a reported $21 million U.S. The Leafs also added four depth forwards. Darnell Nurse's time in Edmonton is over. The Oilers traded the defenseman to San Jose for fellow blue liners Shakir Mukhmadulin and Zach Sharp. The Winnipeg Jets signed former Edmonton Oilers goalie Stuart Skinner to a two-year contract. The St. Louis Blues came to terms on a one-year, $850,000 U.S. contract with Dylan Dubé. The center was among five members of Canada's 2018 World Junior team acquitted in a high-profile sexual assault trial last summer. The Blue Jays won their Canada Day game with a 9-3 blowout against the Mets. And in World Cup action, England beat the Democratic Republic of Congo 2-1, and Belgium beat Senegal 3-2 to advance to the round of 16. The United States and Bosnia-Herzegovina face off in the late game. From the Canadian Press, I'm Naira Ahmed.

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Cool.

got my own life to live. I'm the one who's got to die when it's time for me to die. So let me live my life the way I want to. Sing on, bro. 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

0: From the National Newsroom of the Canadian Press, I'm Naira Ahmed. Fireworks to mark Canada Day are underway across the country, although not in Ottawa. A prolonged storm cancelled official events, including the evening fireworks near Parliament, and also halted Prime Minister Mark Carney's plans of traveling to Edmonton to give a speech this evening for Canada Day. The Prime Minister began the day's celebration serving pancakes in his own riding in an Ottawa suburb. His speech in Ottawa in part paid homage to Jeremy Hansen, the only Canadian to make the historic trip around the dark side of the moon earlier this year aboard NASA's Artemis II mission. Hansen then took the stage, greeting a crowd of several thousand people at the day's main festivities. They were held at a field at LeBreton Flats Park due to construction on Parliament Hill. He spoke about the teamwork of the Artemis crew during the lunar mission and said he was proud to wear a Canadian mission patch during the journey. Meanwhile, today is Governor General Louise Arbour's first Canada Day as the King's representative. In a video message, the former Supreme Court Justice says Canada is a country that shines in many spheres but is realistic about the challenges ahead.
1: We are a country always striving to do better. Our work towards reconciliation and amplifying Indigenous voices is a good example of this, and one that has not gone unnoticed on the global stage.
0: Arbour says Canadians inspire in her a sense of pride, ambition, and confidence. Until further notice, Canada Post is suspending service to some EU countries over new customs rules for low-value shipments. The Postal Service says it's not accepting mail or parcels destined for Austria, Belgium, the Czech Republic, Denmark, Finland, France, Germany, Ireland, Italy, Luxembourg, Portugal, and Spain. That's because the European Union is introducing a 3 euro customs duty on parcels imported from outside the bloc worth up to $240 Canadian. Canada Post says it will continue accepting shipments to other EU destinations while it works to implement compliance solutions in the affected markets. And a second province has joined Prince Edward Island in lowering the age for routine colorectal cancer screening from 50 to age 45.
2: As of today, Ontario residents 45 and up are eligible to receive the at-home fecal immunochemical screening test, or FIT, that detects traces of blood in the stool. If someone has an abnormal result, they can be referred for a colonoscopy. Colorectal Cancer Canada President Barry Stein says the cancer is on the rise among younger adults and can be prevented if polyps in the colon or rectum are detected early and removed. Both Stein and the Canadian Cancer Society are urging all other provinces and territories to follow PEI and Ontario's lead to save lives and health care costs. Karen Rebo, The Canadian Press.
0: This is The Canadian Press. In sports, lots happening on the first day of NHL free agency. The Maple Leafs have signed two-time Stanley Cup winner Sergei Bobrovsky to a three-year contract worth a reported $21 million U.S. The Leafs also added four depth forwards. Darnell Nurse's time in Edmonton is over. The Oilers traded the defenseman to San Jose for fellow blue liners Shakir Mukhmadulin and Zach Sharp. The Winnipeg Jets signed former Edmonton Oilers goalie Stuart Skinner to a two-year contract. The St. Louis Blues came to terms on a one-year $850,000 U.S. contract with Dylan Dubé. The center was among five members of Canada's 2018 World Junior team acquitted in a high-profile sexual assault trial last summer. The Blue Jays won their Canada Day game with a 9-3 blowout against the Mets. And in World Cup action, England beat the Democratic Republic of Congo 2-1, and Belgium beat Senegal 3-2 to advance to the round of 16. Belgium will now face the United States in the round of 16, who beat Bosnia and Herzegovina 2-0 in the late game. From the Canadian Press, I'm Naira Ahmed.
3: Hello, I'm Barbara. I live in Jake's Corner. I work in Watson Lake, and I listen to Shone FM, Indigenous Radio. 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

0: From the National Newsroom of the Canadian Press, I'm Naira Ahmed. Prime Minister Mark Carney is urging Canadians to remain united in a Canada Day speech in the nation's capital. Carney's plan to deliver similar remarks in Edmonton later in the day was upended by thunderstorms that prevented his plane from taking off on time. It would have been a rare Alberta appearance for a prime minister on Canada Day, and comes as Albertans are set to vote this fall on whether to remain in Canada or hold a binding referendum on separation. In a video message, Carney says people from around the country have chosen small acts of solidarity, like buying local and traveling within Canada.
1: Look, there will always be forces that want to divide us, but they forget a founding insight of our country, that unity is not uniformity, that our differences are strengths to be nurtured, not risks to be managed, that our values serve as our unshakable foundation that no one can take away.
0: Fireworks are still taking place around the country to mark Canada Day. As much of Ontario swelters through Canada Day, advocates warn that vulnerable populations are at the greatest risk from the extreme heat.
2: Most of Ontario and southern Quebec is blanketed in heat warnings this week, with areas seeing highs into the mid-30s. CEO of Fred Victor, Keith Hambly, says his organization helps unhoused residents during heat waves and asks for everyone to support each other. It isn't just homeless populations at risk, though, and Hambly also mentions the elderly and people who live alone are at a higher risk during this time. Environment Canada says the hot and humid conditions across the province could last through the weekend. Anna Stoles, The Canadian Press.
0: The United States says it won't renew the Canada-U.S.-Mexico Agreement on Trade in its current form.
3: U.S. Trade Representative Jameson Greer says the United States will continue talks with Canada and Mexico to address what he calls the agreement's shortcomings. But the Continental Trade Pact remains in effect. Washington's decision triggers a rolling annual review for up to a decade. At that point, the deal would expire if the three countries can't agree on an extension. Jason White, The Canadian Press.
0: And China is imposing a 73.5% tariff on pea starch from Canada starting today. That's following an anti-dumping investigation that was launched last summer. The Chinese Commerce Ministry says the investigation found Canadian products were dumped in China. Pea starch is commonly used as a thickener and stabilizer in food products, animal feed, and medication. The latest tariff comes after tensions between the two countries eased after Prime Minister Mark Carney visited Beijing in January and struck a new strategic partnership on trade irritants. Although the Canada Border Services Agency launched an anti-dumping investigation into steel racks from China in April. At the time, CBSA said it was to make a preliminary decision by July 20th. This is the Canadian Press. In sports, lots happening on the first day of NHL free agency. The Maple Leafs have signed two-time Stanley Cup winner Sergei Bobrovsky to a three-year contract worth a reported $21 million U.S. The Leafs also added four depth forwards. Darnell Nurse's time in Edmonton is over. The Oilers traded the defenseman to San Jose for fellow blue liners Shakir Mukhmadulin and Zach Sharp. The Winnipeg Jets signed former Edmonton Oilers goalie Stuart Skinner to a two-year contract. The St. Louis Blues came to terms on a one-year $850,000 U.S. contract with Dylan Dubé. The center was among five members of Canada's 2018 World Junior team acquitted in a high-profile sexual assault trial last summer. The Blue Jays won their Canada Day game with a 9-3 blowout against the Mets. And in World Cup action, England beat the Democratic Republic of Congo 2-1 and Belgium beat Senegal 3-2 to advance to the round of 16. Belgium will now face the United States in the round of 16, who beat Bosnia and Herzegovina 2-0 in the late game. From the Canadian Press, I'm Naira Ahmed.

remember the old photo and the letter that you sent. I was so straight back then. Now I'm twisted and I'm bent. Blossoms in the trees, they're so delicate and fine. But when they fall from the branch, they just wither down with time.

0: From the National Newsroom of the Canadian Press, I'm Naira Ahmed. Fireworks to mark Canada Day are underway across the country, although none in Ottawa. A prolonged storm cancelled official events, including the evening fireworks near Parliament, and also halted Prime Minister Mark Carney's plans of traveling to Edmonton to give a speech in the evening for Canada Day. The Prime Minister began the day's celebration serving pancakes in his own riding in the Ottawa suburbs. His speech in Ottawa in part paid homage to Jeremy Hansen, the only Canadian to make the historic trip around the dark side of the moon earlier this year aboard NASA's Artemis II mission. Hansen took the stage after Carney, greeting a crowd of several thousand people at the day's main festivities held in a field at Le Breton Flats Park due to construction on Parliament Hill. He spoke about the teamwork of the Artemis crew during the lunar mission and said he was proud to wear a Canadian mission patch during the journey. It's also Governor General Louise Arbour's first Canada Day as the King's representative. In a video message, the former Supreme Court Justice says Canada is a country that shines in many spheres but is realistic about the challenges ahead.
1: We are a country always striving to do better. Our work towards reconciliation and amplifying Indigenous voices is a good example of this, and one that has not gone unnoticed on the global stage.
0: Arbour says Canadians inspire in her a sense of pride, ambition, and confidence. Flooding in northwestern parts of Manitoba has prompted some local states of emergency and evacuation orders. Manitoba Premier Wab Kanoo says people in the Parkland region should stay off the roads, even if they look safe to drive on, since the situation can change quickly. Officials in Swan River have issued mandatory evacuation orders for some parts of town due to rapidly increasing water levels. Kanoo says everything is being done to provide medical care for those in need. Meanwhile, an extreme heat wave is expected to continue across much of Ontario and Quebec today. Environment Canada says the hot and humid conditions across the province could last through to the weekend, with temperatures in the mid-30s and feeling even hotter. Health experts say anyone spending time outdoors should limit alcohol consumption as it increases dehydration and raises the risk of heat-related illnesses like heat stroke. And U.S. Customs and Border Protection officials told a hearing on Capitol Hill on Tuesday that there's been a significant drop in drug seizures at the border with Canada.
2: Acting Deputy Chief Jason Schneider also told the House Border Security and Enforcement Subcommittee that there's been a decline in the number of apprehensions of undocumented immigrants. The testimony came as Republican lawmakers made claims that Mexican cartels are looking to Canada as the United States cracks down on smuggling at its southern border. Members of the Trump administration have made similar allegations, despite U.S. government data showing a minuscule volume of fentanyl being seized at the border with Canada compared with Mexico. RCMP have said there's not a pervasive cartel presence in Canada. Kelly Malone, The Canadian Press, Washington.
0: This is the Canadian Press. In sports, lots happening on the first day of NHL free agency. The Maple Leafs have signed two-time Stanley Cup winner Sergei Bobrovsky to a three-year contract worth a reported $21 million U.S. The Leafs also added four depth forwards. Darnell Nurse's time in Edmonton is over. The Oilers traded the defenseman to San Jose for fellow blue liner Shakir Mukhmadulin and Zach Sharp. The Winnipeg Jets signed former Edmonton Oilers goalie Stuart Skinner to a two-year contract. The St. Louis Blues came to terms on a one-year $850,000 U.S. contract with Dylan Dubé. The center was among five members of Canada's 2018 World Junior team acquitted in a high-profile sexual assault trial last summer. The Blue Jays won their Canada Day game with a 9-3 blowout against the Mets. And in World Cup action, England beat the Democratic Republic of Congo 2-1, and Belgium beat Senegal 3-2 to advance to the round of 16. Belgium will now face the United States in the round of 16, who beat Bosnia and Herzegovina 2-0 in the late game. From the Canadian Press, I'm Naira Ahmed.

0: From the National Newsroom of the Canadian Press, I'm Karen Rebo. Canada Day celebrations in the nation's capital and in many other cities across the country were snuffed out due to some bad weather. A prolonged storm forced Ottawa to cancel some official events, including the evening fireworks near Parliament Hill. Prime Minister Mark Carney was able to serve pancakes in his own Ottawa area riding and later delivered a speech to several thousand people gathered for the National Party near Parliament Hill. He paid tribute to astronaut Jeremy Hansen, who also addressed the crowd, still reveling in his recent historic trip around the moon as part of NASA's Artemis II mission. But Carney's plans then to travel to Edmonton to deliver another Canada Day speech were nixed when the Ottawa storm kept his plane from taking off on time. Alberta's referendum on possibly separating from Canada is top of mind for Albertans celebrating the birth of Confederation. Candace Gillies in Calgary donned a headband of bobbing maple leaves to show her patriotism with her son Gavin.
1: Canada means so much to me. Like, I remember growing up singing the Canada anthem in school, and I was so proud to do it every morning. And he loves being Canadian. He's always decked out.
2: Yeah.
1: But we want to come out and celebrate.
0: Alberta voters will decide in October whether they want the province to remain in Canada or to start the process for holding a second binding vote on quitting Confederation. Tens of thousands of customers are in the dark across many pockets of southern and central Ontario this hour after high winds and a severe thunderstorm rolled through most of the region Wednesday evening. Hydro One's website showed before midnight the number of homes and businesses without power numbered at 170,000. That number has since been brought down to 163,000. The storm rolled through Ontario and southern Quebec as both regions are dealing with several days of a sweltering heat wave that is seeing temperatures hit 35 by day, but feeling like 40 to 45 with the humidity factored in. Heat warnings about similar hot and humid weather are now up for all of the Maritimes as well. It wasn't a surprise, but the U.S. said on Canada Day that it won't renew the Canada-U.S.-Mexico Agreement on Trade in its current form.
3: U.S. Trade Representative Jameson Greer says the United States will continue talks with Canada and Mexico to address what he calls the agreement's shortcomings. But the Continental Trade Pact remains in effect. Washington's decision triggers a rolling annual review for up to a decade. At that point, the deal would expire if the three countries can't agree on an extension. Greer met with Canada-U.S. Trade Minister Dominic LeBlanc and Mexico's Economy Secretary. LeBlanc says negotiations will need to include U.S. tariffs on Canadian steel, aluminum, autos, and lumber. Jason White, The Canadian Press.
0: This is The Canadian Press. In sports, some big moves on the first day of NHL free agency Wednesday. Stanley Cup champion Frederik Andersen has signed with the Edmonton Oilers, becoming their presumptive starting goaltender for a year for $2.8 million. Edmonton had cleared some cap space hours earlier when it traded defenseman Darnell Nurse to San Jose. The Toronto Maple Leafs signed two-time Stanley Cup winning goalie Sergei Bobrovsky to a three-year $21 million contract. Canada Day was a day for a rookie to shine at Toronto's Rogers Centre. Sean Keyes smashed a three-run homer in the third inning to help the Blue Jays beat the New York Mets 9-3 in the rubber match of their three-game series. And at soccer's World Cup, the U.S. has advanced to the round of 16 after a 2-0 win over Bosnia and Herzegovina. England beat the Congo 2-1. And Belgium staged a dramatic comeback and then beat Senegal 3-2 on a penalty in the 125th minute. From the Canadian Press, I'm Karen Rebo.

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Hi, my name's Roxanne Stanley. I'm a flight attendant with Air North. We're flying at an altitude of 14,000 feet between Inuvik and Ola Crow. 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

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She said, it grieves me so to see you in such pain. 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

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All that was of value to me was in London. But by the time I reached their little red brick house, Carrie and her father were gone.

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The population panicked and ran, and I was swept along with them, aimless and lost without Carrie. Finally, I headed eastward for the ocean and my only hope of survival, a boat out.

As I hastened through Covent Garden, Blackfriars, and Billingsgate, more and more people joined the painful exodus. Sad, weary women, their children stumbling and streaked with tears, their men bitter and angry, the rich rubbing shoulders with beggars and outcasts. Dogs snarled and whined, the horses' bits were covered with foam, and here and there were wounded soldiers, as helpless as the rest.

We saw tripods wading up the Thames, cutting through bridges as though they were paper. Waterloo Bridge, Westminster Bridge. One appeared above Big Ben,

Never before in the history of the world had such a mass of human beings moved and suffered together. This was no disciplined march. It was a stampede, without order and without a goal. 6 million people unarmed and unprovisioned, driving headlong. It was the beginning of the rout of civilization, of the massacre of mankind.

vast crowd that buffeted me towards the already packed steamer. I looked up enviously at those safely on board, straight into the eyes of my beloved Carrie. At sight of me, she began to fight her way along the packed deck to the gangplank. At that very moment, it was raised, and I caught a last glimpse of her despairing face as the crowd swept me away from her.

And the smell of gun grease and their bayonets they shine. He's there to help them all that he can.

0: Now this update from the Canadian press. Toronto and Vancouver are each set to host World Cup soccer games tonight. The late game featuring Switzerland and Algeria will be at BC Place shortly after Toronto Stadium hosts its final match featuring Portugal against Croatia. Heavy traffic on a website for Albertans to apply for $100 from the provincial government clogged up the site on the day it opened. Alberta's Technology and Innovation Department said yesterday it was aware of performance issues with the website related to heavy traffic load. Canada's envoy to the United Nations says Prime Minister Mark Carney's vision of working with countries that aren't traditional allies is taking shape. Our UN ambassador, David Lametti, says part of his job is coordinating with middle powers on issues that matter to Canada. And Russia launched a massive drone and missile attack on Ukraine's capital overnight, killing at least 18 civilians and injuring scores more. Moscow claims the assault on Kyiv was in retaliation for Ukrainian strikes on Russian oil facilities. From the Canadian press, I'm David Augustine.
1: Hey, this is Ed the Sock. 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

0: On the left stands Richie Valens, a young boy just 17, just beginning to realize and explore his teenage dreams. Why did God call him, oh, so far away? Maybe to help some boy or girl who might have gone astray. With his stars shining through the dark, lonely night, to light the path and show the way that's right.
1: Gee, we're gonna miss you, everybody sends a love.
0: On the right stands Buddy Holly with a shy grin on his face. Funny how you always seem to notice that one little curl out of place. Not many people really knew Buddy or understood how he felt, but just a song from his lips would make the coldest heart melt. Buddy's singing for God now in his chorus in the sky. Buddy Holly, we'll always remember you with tears in our eye.
1: Gee, we're gonna miss you, everybody.
0: In the middle stands a stout man, the Big Bopper is his name. Now God has called him, perhaps to new fortune and fame. He wore a big Stetson hat, sort of rambled up to the mic. And how can we ever forget those wonderful words? You know what I like.

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0: From the National Newsroom of the Canadian Press, I'm Karen Rebo. It's only early summer, but much of Canada's eastern half is already baking in deep summer heat. Environment Canada has scores of heat warnings posted for most of Ontario and Quebec, and now stretching across to New Brunswick, Nova Scotia, and Prince Edward Island. Daytime temps in Ontario from Windsor to Ottawa and across all of northeastern Ontario and southern Quebec have been in the mid-30s, with the Humidex making it feel anywhere from 35 to 45 degrees. Meanwhile, severe thunderstorms last night across southern Ontario and southern Quebec caused widespread power outages affecting tens of thousands of customers. Experts say the U.S. deciding not to renew the existing CUSMA trade pact doesn't mean much as long as talks stay productive. U.S. trade rep Jameson Greer says his country won't renew the continental trade deal in its current form, but the agreement will remain in place as U.S. negotiations continue with Canada and Mexico. Carlo Dade at the University of Calgary's School of Public Policy notes some members of the Trump administration have indicated the U.S. still values the trade pact, and he thinks the president may just be negotiating in public to gain leverage. Maritime shipping costs are soaring to four-year highs thanks to fallout from tariff uncertainty and the Iran war. Potential repercussions are coming for consumers.
1: Industry

0: specialists say retailers and wholesalers are rushing to book shipments to get ahead of a potential fresh round of U.S. tariffs on dozens of countries expected near the end of July. Shipping platform Freightos says that surge in demand is pushing transport prices up. High fuel prices and reduced availability of vessels and crew because of the Strait of Hormuz closure also play a role in the rising costs. The Platts Container Index shows global shipping rates for containers jumped about 80% over the past month to their highest level since April 2022. Michelle Zedekian, The Canadian Press.
1: Alberta Premier Danielle Smith is expected to give details today about her government's proposed million-barrel-a-day oil pipeline project to the West Coast. Smith signed a memorandum of understanding with Prime Minister Mark Carney last fall that pledges to pave the way for a bitumen pipeline to BC coastal waters. It's tied to progress on a major carbon capture network by Alberta's biggest oil producers. Heavy traffic on a website for Albertans to apply for $100 from the provincial government clogged up the site on the day it opened. Alberta's Tech and Innovation Department said by email yesterday it was aware of performance issues with the site related to heavy traffic load. It said new functionality has been added to support the Alberta Energy Rebate Portal, and that support teams would be monitoring the site for the rest of the day. This is the Canadian Press. In sports, the FIFA Men's World Cup continues today with three round of 32 matches. First up, Spain will play Austria. Then Portugal takes on Croatia at Toronto Stadium. It is Toronto's sixth and final match it will host of this World Cup, and it comes as Toronto's under a heat advisory where daytime temps will feel like 44 degrees. Switzerland will meet Algeria in Vancouver. Last night, the U.S. beat Bosnia-Herzegovina, and Belgium rallied and ended up victorious in extra time over Senegal. The Toronto Blue Jays have the day off after a 9-3 win over the New York Mets yesterday. They'll travel to Seattle tomorrow. And a blockbuster trade has reshaped the NBA's Atlantic Division. The Boston Celtics are sending 2024 Finals MVP Jaylen Brown to the Philadelphia 76ers for Paul George and a slew of draft capital. From the Canadian Press, I'm Karen Ribot.

0: From the National Newsroom of the Canadian Press, I'm Karen Rebo. It's only early summer, but much of Canada's eastern half is already baking in deep summer heat. Environment Canada has scores of heat warnings posted for most of Ontario and Quebec, and now stretching across to New Brunswick, Nova Scotia, and Prince Edward Island. Daytime temps in Ontario from Windsor to Ottawa and across all of northeastern Ontario and southern Quebec have been in the mid-30s, with the Humidex making it feel anywhere from 35 to 45 degrees. Meanwhile, severe thunderstorms last night across southern Ontario and southern Quebec caused widespread power outages affecting tens of thousands of customers. Experts say the U.S. deciding not to renew the existing CUSMA trade pact doesn't mean much as long as talks stay productive. U.S. Trade Rep Jameson Greer says his country won't renew the Continental Trade Deal in its current form, but the agreement will remain in place as U.S. negotiations continue with Canada and Mexico. Carlo Dade at the University of Calgary's School of Public Policy notes some members of the Trump administration have indicated the U.S. still values the trade pact, and he thinks the president may just be negotiating in public to gain leverage. Maritime shipping costs are soaring to four-year highs thanks to fallout from tariff uncertainty and the Iran war. Potential repercussions are coming for consumers.
1: Industry specialists say retailers and wholesalers are rushing to book shipments to get ahead of a potential fresh round of U.S. tariffs on dozens of countries expected near the end of July. Shipping platform Freightos says that surge in demand is pushing transport prices up. High fuel prices and reduced

0: availability of vessels and crew because of the Strait of Hormuz closure also play a role in the rising costs. The Platts Container Index shows global shipping rates for containers jumped about 80% over the past month to their highest level since April 2022. Michelle Zedekian, The Canadian Press.
1: Alberta Premier Danielle Smith is expected to give details today about her government's proposed million-barrel-a-day oil pipeline project to the West Coast. Smith signed a memorandum of understanding with Prime Minister Mark Carney last fall that pledges to pave the way for a bitumen pipeline to BC coastal waters. It's tied to progress on a major carbon capture network by Alberta's biggest oil producers. Heavy traffic on a website for Albertans to apply for $100 from the provincial government clogged up the site on the day it opened. Alberta's Tech and Innovation Department said by email yesterday it was aware of performance issues with the site related to heavy traffic load. It said new functionality has been added to support the Alberta Energy Rebate Portal, and that support teams would be monitoring the site for the rest of the day. This is the Canadian Press. In sports, the FIFA Men's World Cup continues today with three round of 32 matches. First up, Spain will play Austria. Then Portugal takes on Croatia at Toronto Stadium. It is Toronto's sixth and final match it will host of this World Cup, and it comes as Toronto's under a heat advisory where daytime temps will feel like 44 degrees. Switzerland will meet Algeria in Vancouver. Last night, the U.S. beat Bosnia-Herzegovina, and Belgium rallied and ended up victorious in extra time over Senegal. The Toronto Blue Jays have the day off after a 9-3 win over the New York Mets yesterday. They'll travel to Seattle tomorrow. And a blockbuster trade has reshaped the NBA's Atlantic Division. The Boston Celtics are sending 2024 Finals MVP Jaylen Brown to the Philadelphia 76ers for Paul George and a slew of draft capital. From the Canadian Press, I'm Karen Ribot.

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1: Shania Twain, Honey, I'm Home. You're listening to Cool Country Morning on Shone FM 98.1 in Whitehorse, 90.5 in the communities. How's it going? I'm Stuart Cardinal Bunnell from the Shone FM newsroom. I'm going to be hanging out with you while Carl is off for about a week. He'll be back next week, but in the meantime, you get me. We are going to continue to play the tunes that you have come to expect from Cool Country Morning. Fantastic day lined up for you. I'm going to keep you up to date on what's going on out in the territory. And also, we are going to enter a few names for the Movie Pass giveaway. That's going to be coming up a little bit later on in the show. But in the meantime, I've got Billy Dean coming up for you right now. It's Trying to Hide a Fire coming up for you right after this.
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Long Hot Summer by Keith Urban. You're listening to Cool Country Morning on Shone FM. You know what, Keith? I'm kind of hoping that you're a little closer to the mark than it seems to be in the Yukon right now. Bit of a chilly one out there today, folks. Lots of rain, especially in Whitehorse. Well, actually, almost exclusively in Whitehorse. Let's take a look at weather conditions across the territory before we jump back into the tunes here. Whitehorse, rain and six. And boy, oh boy, is it coming down. So, you know, throw your windshield wipers on before you head out if you are in Whitehorse. In Beaver Creek, it's sitting at 9 right now. Burwash, similar. It's sitting at 9 with mostly cloudy skies. Carmax is at 9 as well. Dawson City, mostly cloudy and 9. Faro, light rain and 8. Haines Junction is sitting at 7 this hour. Mayo, mostly cloudy and 11. Old Crow, sitting at 10. Teslin, cloudy and 8. Watson Lake, mostly cloudy and 8. And at the Whitehorse Airport, rain and 6. So we'll see if we get that long, hot summer. It's not looking good for today, but we'll see. We'll see. Still lots of summer left. It's only just July. Happy July. We are going to take a quick look at some stuff that's going on next weekend. So not this weekend, but next weekend. There's actually a hand games tournament at 2 Mile Lake in Watson Lake from July 10th to 12th. If you want some information and perhaps to register, you're going to get in touch with Liard First Nation Health and Social through Charlene, charlene.stewart@liardfirstnation.ca, or Denise at health.coordinator@liardfirstnation.ca. We'll jump back into the tunes now. I've got Travis Tritt on deck with Nothing Short of Dying. 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
1: Mostly cloudy and 10 at the Whitehorse Airport. This is Stuart. Well, it's pretty obviously not mostly cloudy and 10 at the Whitehorse Airport, so we're going to do that a little bit differently. Love when technology works out for us, but that's okay, because I have the capacity to get you the proper news properly. And that is exactly what we are going to do right about well, not quite as soon as I thought, but soon. It's coming, I promise. It's coming for you right about now.
0: From our studios in Whitehorse, Yukon, this is the Shonet-M News.
1: Rain and 6 at the Whitehorse Airport. This is Stuart Cardinal Bunnell with the Shonet-M News for Thursday, July 2nd. The city of Whitehorse has raised the cost of transit fare. On July 1st, the cost of a single trip cash fare increased to $3.50, with the cost of 10 ticket strips and monthly passes increasing accordingly. Concern among Whitehorse residents about the rising cost of transit prompted a protest in downtown Whitehorse earlier this week. Protest organizer Autumn Chandler says that she disagrees with the idea of raising the cost of transit when there are other ways to increase cash flow through the system.
2: I think if the city wants to make more money off the buses, they should make them better. I think they should make more bus lines. They should make them, more reliable and whatnot, because I thought we wanted people to take the bus. If you want to make more money off the bus, then you got to have more people taking the bus. And with how the buses are set up right now, it's not the easiest if you're not living, like, basically downtown.
1: Chandler also suggests that if the city is in need of more cash flow in general, that raising the cost of admission to the Canada Games Centre would be a better option than raising the cost of transit. She says that while the CGC is incredibly beneficial to Yukoner's health, the need for reliable, affordable transit should be prioritized. Liard First Nation held its 2026 election for chief and council across the territory on Monday. In a social media post, the Liard First Nation Election Committee shared the unofficial results Tuesday morning. According to the post, Harlan Schilling was elected chief of Liard First Nation, and Fred Lutz Jr. was elected deputy chief. Paul Caesar Jules, Daniel Dick, Amanda Johnston, and Sheila Caesar were elected for Yukon Council, and Brady McMillan and Lisa Horsey were elected to BC Council. Shonet-M will share more in-depth details about the election and the date of the swearing-in ceremony when that information becomes available. Yukon Premier Curry Dixon attended the Northern Premier's Forum in Hay River, Northwest Territories last week. In a joint media release, the governments of Yukon, Northwest Territories, and Nunavut say that the premiers discussed Arctic sovereignty and security, economic growth, immigration and workforce development, community well-being, and supporting children and families. According to the release, premiers also discussed the importance of social and cultural investments, including the use of Indigenous languages. The release says that while at the forum, premiers signed a renewed Northern Cooperation Accord. The five-year agreement ensures that all three territories will work together on matters of mutual interest and speak with a common voice on shared priorities. For more information on the Northern Premier's Forum, visit yukon.ca. That's the Shonet-M News for Thursday, July 2nd. 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If you have a news tip, you can reach the newsroom through our email, news@shonetm.com. For Shonet-M News, I'm Stuart Cardinal Bunnell.
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1: It is with great sadness that we announce the passing of Terry Hutton. There will be a celebration of life for the late Terry Hutton to be held on July 4th at 3 p.m. at the Mayo Community Hall. All are welcome to attend.

0: But there's too much love in this Mississippi heart.
1: Too much love in a Louisiana heart.
0: Hey! There's too much love in this Mississippi heart.
1: Too much love in a Louisiana heart.
2: That's Loretta Lynn and Conway Twitty with Louisiana Woman, Mississippi Man. How's it going? I'm Stuart Cardinal Bunnell from the Shawn FM Newsroom. I'm hanging out with you while Carl is off for some well-earned time. And I'm gonna be with you for a few days. So wish me luck. We're going to keep playing some of the tunes here that you know and love. But you know what? If there's something that you want to hear that I haven't played for you, give me a call. 668-6676. I'd be more than happy to take a request or two. Lines are open when you're ready. But in the meantime, we're just going to get back to it. I've got Tracy Lawrence on deck with If the Good Die Young. You're listening to Cool Country Morning on Shone FM.

0: Kentucky Headhunters. Oh, lonesome me. You're listening to Cool Country Morning on Shone FM, 98.1 in Whitehorse, 90.5 in the communities. We're just about to get into the second hour of the show, where I will most likely be doing or entering some names for the MoviePass giveaway. When am I going to do it? You'll just have to stay tuned to find out. In the meantime, Canadian Press News at 8 o'clock.
1: From the National Newsroom of the Canadian Press, I'm Karen Rebo. It's only early summer, but much of Canada's eastern half is already baking in deep summer heat. Environment Canada has scores of heat warnings posted for most of Ontario and Quebec, and now stretching across to New Brunswick, Nova Scotia, and Prince Edward Island. Daytime temps in Ontario from Windsor to Ottawa and across all of northeastern Ontario and southern Quebec have been in the mid-30s, with the Humidex making it feel anywhere from 35 to 45 degrees. Meanwhile, severe thunderstorms last night across southern Ontario and southern Quebec caused widespread power outages affecting tens of thousands of customers. Experts say the U.S. deciding not to renew the existing CUSMA trade pact doesn't mean much as long as talks stay productive. U.S. Trade Rep Jameson Greer says his country won't renew the continental trade deal in its current form, but the agreement will remain in place as U.S. negotiations continue with Canada and Mexico. Carlo Dade at the University of Calgary's School of Public Policy notes some members of the Trump administration have indicated the U.S. still values the trade pact, and he thinks the president may just be negotiating in public to gain leverage. Maritime shipping costs are soaring to four-year highs thanks to fallout from tariff uncertainty and the Iran war. Potential repercussions are coming for consumers.
2: Industry specialists say retailers and wholesalers are rushing to book shipments to get ahead of a potential fresh round of U.S. tariffs on dozens of countries expected near the end of July. Shipping platform Freightos says that surge in demand is pushing transport prices up. High fuel prices and reduced availability of vessels and crew because of the Strait of Hormuz closure also play a role in the rising costs. The Platts Container Index shows global shipping rates for containers jumped about 80% over the past month to their highest level since April 2022. Michelle Zedekian, The Canadian Press.
1: Alberta Premier Danielle Smith is expected to give details today about her government's proposed million-barrel-a-day oil pipeline project to the West Coast. Smith signed a memorandum of understanding with Prime Minister Mark Carney last fall that pledges to pave the way for a bitumen pipeline to BC coastal waters. It's tied to progress on a major carbon capture network by Alberta's biggest oil producers. Heavy traffic on a website for Albertans to apply for $100 from the provincial government clogged up the site on the day it opened. Alberta's Tech and Innovation Department said by email yesterday it was aware of performance issues with the site related to heavy traffic load. It said new functionality has been added to support the Alberta Energy Rebate Portal and that support teams would be monitoring the site for the rest of the day. This is the Canadian Press. In sports, the FIFA Men's World Cup continues today with three round of 32 matches. First up, Spain will play Austria. Then Portugal takes on Croatia at Toronto Stadium. It is Toronto's sixth and final match it will host of this World Cup, and it comes as Toronto's under a heat advisory where daytime temps will feel like 44 degrees. Switzerland will meet Algeria in Vancouver. Last night, the U.S. beat Bosnia-Herzegovina, and Belgium rallied and ended up victorious in extra time over Senegal. The Toronto Blue Jays have the day off after a 9-3 win over the New York Mets yesterday. They'll travel to Seattle tomorrow. And a blockbuster trade has reshaped the NBA's Atlantic Division. The Boston Celtics are sending 2024 Finals MVP Jaylen Brown to the Philadelphia 76ers for Paul George and a slew of draft capital. From the Canadian Press, I'm Karen Rebo.

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Blake Shelton with When Somebody Knows You That Well. You're listening to Cool Country Morning on Shone FM 98.1 in Whitehorse, 90.5 in the communities. How's it going? I'm Stuart. I'm just sitting in for Carl while he's off for some time. He's going to be back next week at some point, but for the next few days, then I will be here. You know what I like to do, particularly on rainy days like this? Like, I don't know if you've looked outside in Whitehorse lately, but it's been raining pretty consistently and pretty heavily too. So, by the way, if you're driving out there in Whitehorse, take your time, make sure your headlights are on, and turn those wipers up as high as they need to go. But rainy days like this, as much as I love my job, I don't necessarily want to be at work. I want to be at home. I want to be curled up watching a movie. Or I want to go down the street to the Yukon Film Society and see a movie there. They've got some great movies that are in theaters right now. They've got some great movies that are coming out this summer. It's going to be a really, really good summer for movies. And if you want to go see a movie on somebody else's dime, which I don't blame you, you can give me a call at 668-6676 and I will put your name in for a giveaway. We do a giveaway every week for two passes to the Yukon Theater. If you're thinking, oh, well, I don't know if I want to see any of these movies, let me tell you what movies are out there, because sometimes I forget. Toy Story 5 is out. It's going to be there until next Thursday, so you got one more week to go see it in theaters before however long it's going to take for it to get on Disney Plus. Let's see. Minions and Monsters, a different kids movie. That one's coming out tomorrow. So if you win the passes, you can go use them to see Minions and Monsters tomorrow. Or you can hang on to those passes because The Odyssey is coming to theaters on July 17th. We've also got the new Spider-Man movie, Brand New Day, coming out at the end of the month, July 31st. It'll be in town for 3 weeks until August 21st. And then there's also the Paw Patrol The Dino movie, which is coming out on Friday, August 14th. You can use your passes for any of those. I'm not sure how long they are valid, but they will be valid for a few months at least. So if none of these movies strike your fancy, hey, you can catch something that's coming out probably in the fall or maybe even the winter. All you got to do to get entered into that draw is give me a call, 668-6676. I just need your name and phone number. I'll put you in the draw, and then we will find out who wins tomorrow. In the meantime, though, we're going to jump back into the tunes here with Tanya Tucker, You Just Watch Me. 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

0: That's Leroy Parnell with On the Road. You're listening to Cool Country Morning on Shone FM, 98.1 in Whitehorse, 90.5 in the communities. I'm Stuart Cardinal-Bunnell from the Shone FM newsroom. I'm going to bring you your news here in just a few seconds. I just want to say thank you to John, who called in and got his name entered for the movie passes giveaway. If you missed your shot today, don't worry. There will be more opportunities later on in the day on later shows. So all you got to do, give us a call and we'll enter you in the draw. But for now, I think it's time that we take a quick look at the latest.
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0: Rain and six at the Whitehorse Airport. This is Stuart Cardinal-Bunnell with the Shone FM News for Thursday, July 2nd. The city of Whitehorse has raised the cost of transit fare. On July 1st, the cost of a single-trip cash fare increased to $3.50, with the costs of 10 ticket strips and monthly passes increasing accordingly. Concern among Whitehorse residents about the rising cost of transit prompted a protest in downtown Whitehorse earlier this week. Protest organizer Autumn Chandler says that she disagrees with the idea of raising the cost of transit when there are other ways to increase cash flow through the transit system.
2: I think if the city wants to make more money off the buses, they should make them better. I think they should make more bus lines. They should make them, more reliable and whatnot, because I felt we wanted people to take the bus. If you want to make more money off the bus, then you got to have more people taking the bus. And with how the buses are set up right now, it's not the easiest if you're not living like basically downtown.
0: Chandler also suggests that if the city is in need of more cash flow in general, that raising the cost of admission to the Canada Games Centre would be a better option than raising the cost of transit. She says that while the CGC is incredibly beneficial to Yukoners' health, the need for reliable, affordable transit should be prioritized. Liard First Nation held its 2026 election for chief and council across the territory on Monday. In a social media post, the Liard First Nation Election Committee shared the unofficial results early Tuesday morning. According to the post, Harlan Schilling was elected chief of Liard First Nation and Fred Lutz Jr. was elected deputy chief. Paul Caesar Jules, Daniel Dick, Amanda Johnston, and Sheila Caesar were elected for Yukon Council, and Brady McMillan and Lisa Horsey were elected for BC Council. Shone FM will share more in-depth details about the election and the date of the swearing-in ceremony when that information becomes available. Yukon Premier Curry Dixon attended the Northern Premier's Forum in Hay River Northwest Territories last week. In a joint media release, the governments of Yukon, Northwest Territories, and Nunavut said that the premiers discussed Arctic sovereignty and security, economic growth, immigration and workforce development, community well-being, and supporting children and families. According to the release, premiers also discussed the importance of social and cultural investments, including the use of Indigenous languages. The release says that while at the forum, the premiers signed a renewed Northern Cooperation Accord. The five-year agreement ensures that all three territories will work together on matters of mutual interest and speak with a common voice on shared priorities. For more information on the Northern Premier's Forum, visit yukon.ca. That's the Shone FM News for Thursday, July 2nd. 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

0: from ABC News Tech Trends. Apple saying hello to a new Siri and goodbye to a CEO.
1: We're introducing an entirely new version of Siri, unlocked by Apple Intelligence. We call it Siri AI.
0: VP of Engineering Mike Rockwell at the opening of the Worldwide Developers Conference. Apple promises the new version of Siri will be much more helpful. And Craig Federighi, Senior VP of Software Engineering, says it's built with privacy in mind.
2: At Apple, we believe privacy in AI is non-negotiable. Apple Intelligence uses on-device processing as well as private cloud compute, which ensures your data is not stored or accessible to Apple or anyone else.
0: And retiring CEO Tim Cook.
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0: With Tech Trends, Sherry Preston, ABC News.

Ian Tyson with Navajo Rug. You're listening to Cool Country Morning on Shone FM 98.1 in Whitehorse and 90.5 in the communities. How's it going? I'm Stuart Cardinal Bunnell. And you know what? I haven't talked any hockey at all today. And, you know, my eyes starting to twitch. So I got to share the news that I heard just yesterday. Two goalies that were on opposite sides of the 2024 and the 2025 Stanley Cup playoffs have been traded to Canadian teams. Stuart Skinner played for the Edmonton Oilers up until the 2026 season, where he got traded to Pittsburgh. He has now been traded to the Winnipeg Jets. So Stuart Skinner is going to be playing for the Winnipeg Jets, back to a Canadian team. I'm looking forward to seeing him in action. He's a great goalie in the, well, he was good. He just wasn't good enough in the playoff games against the Florida Panthers. But you know what? There was a lot of issues that led to it. We can't blame it all on one player. And on the other side, Sergei Bobrovsky, who played goal for the Florida Panthers, he's been traded to none other than the Toronto Maple Leafs, which means that he is going to be playing goaltender on the same team as Yukoner and Trondaquichen First Nations citizen Gavin McKenna. So, I mean, that's pretty exciting. I mean, you've got a goalie who's got two very recent Stanley Cups under his belt going to the Toronto Maple Leafs and playing with some young Yukon talent. I wasn't sure how many Toronto games I was going to watch in the next season, but now I think it's going to have to be fairly consistent, because watching Gavin McKenna play and watching Sergei Bobrovsky wear the blue and white, that's going to be something else entirely. That's going to be spectacular. I'm really looking forward to it. We got more tunes coming your way, including this next one from Colin Ray. It's Little Rock. 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

saw the old man's face. Front page obituary, he was a millionaire. He left his fortune to some guy he barely knew. His kids were mad as hell.

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You're listening to Cool Country Morning on Shone FM 98.1 in Whitehorse, 90.5 in the communities. How's it going? I'm Stuart Cardinal Bunnell. I'm just sitting in for Carl while he's off for a few days. He'll be back a little bit later next week. So in the meantime, you've got me. Hey, the family of Douglas Lee Bodie is inviting everyone to a celebration of life this Saturday, July 4th at 3 p.m. in CarMax at the CarMax Recreation Center. 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Friends and family are invited to come and share their favorite Lee memories. If you are unable to attend, but you would like your memories shared at the event, you can email your stories to Kendall Tricker, that's KendellTricker at hotmail.com. There will be a meal and beverages provided at the event. Once again, that is this Saturday, July 4th at 3 p.m. at the CarMax Recreation Center for Douglas Lee Bodie's celebration of life. We'll jump back into the tunes here. Let's see. We've got Trisha Yearwood on deck with X's and O's. 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

0: Rebo. It's only early summer, but much of Canada's eastern half is already baking in deep summer heat. Environment Canada has scores of heat warnings posted for most of Ontario and Quebec, and now stretching across to New Brunswick, Nova Scotia, and Prince Edward Island. Daytime temps in Ontario from Windsor to Ottawa and across all of northeastern Ontario and southern Quebec have been in the mid-30s, with the Humidex making it feel anywhere from 35 to 45 degrees. Meanwhile, severe thunderstorms last night across southern Ontario and southern Quebec caused widespread power outages affecting tens of thousands of customers. Experts say the U.S. deciding not to renew the existing CUSMA trade pact doesn't mean much as long as talks stay productive. U.S. trade rep Jameson Greer says his country won't renew the continental trade deal in its current form, but the agreement will remain in place as U.S. negotiations continue with Canada and Mexico. Carlo Dade at the University of Calgary's School of Public Policy notes some members of the Trump administration have indicated the U.S. still values the trade pact, and he thinks the president may just be negotiating in public to gain leverage. Maritime shipping costs are soaring to four-year highs thanks to fallout from tariff uncertainty and the Iran war. Potential repercussions are coming for consumers.
1: Industry specialists say retailers and wholesalers are rushing to book shipments to get ahead of a potential fresh round of U.S. tariffs on dozens of countries expected near the end of July. Shipping platform Freightos says that surge in demand is pushing transport prices up. High fuel prices and reduced availability of vessels and crew because of the Strait of Hormuz closure also play a role in the rising costs. The Platts Container Index shows global shipping rates for containers jumped about 80% over the past month to their highest level since April 2022. Michelle Zedekian, The Canadian Press.
0: Alberta Premier Danielle Smith is expected to give details today about her government's proposed million-barrel-a-day oil pipeline project to the West Coast. Smith signed a memorandum of understanding with Prime Minister Mark Carney last fall that pledges to pave the way for a bitumen pipeline to BC coastal waters. It's tied to progress on a major carbon capture network by Alberta's biggest oil producers. Heavy traffic on a website for Albertans to apply for $100 from the provincial government clogged up the site on the day it opened. Alberta's Tech and Innovation Department said by email yesterday it was aware of performance issues with the site related to heavy traffic load. It said new functionality has been added to support the Alberta Energy Rebate Portal, and that support teams would be monitoring the site for the rest of the day. This is the Canadian Press. In sports, the FIFA Men's World Cup continues today with three round of 32 matches. First up, Spain will play Austria. Then Portugal takes on Croatia at Toronto Stadium. It is Toronto's sixth and final match it will host of this World Cup, and it comes as Toronto's under a heat advisory where daytime temps will feel like 44 degrees. Switzerland will meet Algeria in Vancouver. Last night, the U.S. beat Bosnia-Herzegovina, and Belgium rallied and ended up victorious in extra time over Senegal. The Toronto Blue Jays have the day off after a 9-3 win over the New York Mets yesterday. They'll travel to Seattle tomorrow. And a blockbuster trade has reshaped the NBA's Atlantic Division. The Boston Celtics are sending 2024 Finals MVP Jaylen Brown to the Philadelphia 76ers for Paul George and a slew of draft capital. From the Canadian Press, I'm Karen Rebo.

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You're listening to Cool Country Morning on Shone FM 98.1 in Whitehorse and 90.5 in the communities. How's it going? I'm Stuart Cardinal Bunnell from the Shone FM newsroom, and it has just occurred to me just now that I didn't check in with the weather at all during the 8 o'clock hour. So we're going to do that now because things have changed. Things have actually gotten a little bit cooler in Whitehorse. At the Whitehorse Airport, rain and 4. It's nice and chilly out there, so you're going to want at least a hoodie and probably something to cover your head, especially if you have to walk, like certain people that I know are walking to work this morning. In Beaver Creek, the rain has come for Beaver Creek. Light rain and 10. Burwash, mostly cloudy and 10. CarMax, that's a hot spot in the territory, at a blistering 12. Dawson City, mostly cloudy at 11. Farrow's got light rain at 8. Haines Junction sitting at 9. Mayo, light rain and 11. Old Crow sitting at 10. Teslin, mostly cloudy and 9. Watson Lake, cloudy and 10. And then, of course, once again at the Whitehorse Airport, rain and 4. Another quick tip for you if you are driving in Whitehorse, just make sure that you turn your headlights on. I know it can be hard to remember to turn your headlights on in the summer when we don't get, you know, darkness. So make sure you turn your headlights on so that you can see and you can be seen. And just take your time. Don't make, you know, too sudden a turn on these wet roads. Last thing we need is for anybody to get into an accident just trying to get to work. We're going to jump back into the tunes here. Happy Thursday, everybody. I forgot how to talk. This is one from Justin Moore called Till My Last Day. 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

That's Luke Bryan with Country Girl. You're listening to Cool Country Morning on Shone FM. Just quick before we pop over to the news here, I want to let you know about not one but two hand games tournaments that are coming up for you. The first one is coming up not this weekend but the weekend after, July 10th to 12th. That's at 2 Mile Lake in Watson Lake. If you want some more information on that, you can contact Liard First Nation Health and Social, health.coordinator@liardfirstnation.ca, and you will find the information that you need there. And the other one that's coming up, this one's a little bit later. This one is the first weekend in August, August 7th to 9th. It's the 38th Annual Hand Games Championships in Minto Landing, hosted by Selkirk First Nation. $69,000 guaranteed between both divisions, with $900 for adult division, $600 for youth division, and registration forms will be sent out a few weeks ahead of time so that teams can send them in. Registration ends 9 a.m. on Friday, August 7th. Draw starts at 9:30. Games start by 10 a.m. There's going to be lunch, supper, and you are invited to bring your potlatch bags and water bottles, since there will be food trucks on site and swag for sale. You are also encouraged to bring cash. If you want some more information, you can contact the Hand Games Committee at hgcommittee26@gmail.com. We'll jump back into the tunes here. I've got, let's see, we got Tim McGraw with Don't Take the Girl. 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

0: from our studios in Whitehorse, Yukon. 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
1: Rain and four at the Whitehorse Airport. This is Stuart Cardinal Bunnell with the Shonathem News for Thursday, July 2nd. The city of Whitehorse has raised the cost of transit fare. On July 1st, the cost of a single-trip cash fare increased to $3.50, with the costs of 10-ticket strips and monthly passes increasing accordingly. Concern among Whitehorse residents about the rising cost of transit prompted a protest in downtown Whitehorse earlier this week. Protest organizer Autumn Chandler says that she disagrees with the idea of raising the cost of transit when there are other ways to increase cash flow through the transit system.
2: I think if the city wants to make more money off the buses, they should make them better. I think they should make more bus lines. They should make them, more reliable and whatnot, because I thought we wanted people to take the bus. If you want to make more money off the bus, then you got to have more people taking the bus. And with how the buses are set up right now, it's not the easiest if you're not living, like, basically downtown.
1: Chandler also suggests that if the city is in need of more cash flow in general, that raising the cost of admission to the Canada Games Centre would be a better option than raising the cost of transit. She says that while the CGC is incredibly beneficial to Yukoners' health, the need for reliable, affordable transit should be prioritized. Liard First Nation held its 2026 election for chief and council across the territory on Monday. In a social media post, the Liard First Nation Election Committee shared the unofficial results early Tuesday morning. According to the post, Harlan Schilling was elected chief of Liard First Nation, and Fred Lutz Jr. was elected deputy chief. Paul Caesar Jules, Daniel Dick, Amanda Johnston, and Sheila Caesar were elected for Yukon Council, and Brady McMillan and Lisa Horsey were elected for BC Council. Shone FM will share more in-depth details about the election and the date of the swearing-in ceremony when that information becomes available. Yukon Premier Curry Dixon attended the Northern Premier's Forum in Hay River, Northwest Territories last week. In a joint media release, the governments of Yukon, Northwest Territories, and Nunavut said that the premiers discussed Arctic sovereignty and security, economic growth, immigration and workforce development, community well-being, and supporting children and families. According to the release, premiers also discussed the importance of social and cultural investments, including the use of Indigenous languages. The release says that while at the forum, the premier signed a renewed Northern Cooperation Accord. The five-year agreement ensures that all three territories will work together on matters of mutual interest and speak with a common voice on shared priorities. For more information on the Northern Premier's Forum, visit yukon.ca. That's the ShoneFM News for Thursday, July 2nd. 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

0: 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You're listening to Cool Country Morning on Shone FM 98.1 in Whitehorse and 90.5 in the communities. I'm Stuart Cardinal Bunnell. It's 9:43. I don't know where the morning went, but it is just gone. It's just gone. I was going to say it's down the drain like the rain, but the rain is still coming down quite a bit. So, you know, once again, for those of you in Whitehorse, if you're driving, make sure you turn those headlights on. Make sure that you are driving safely and, you know, try not to splash too many pedestrians when you drive through the puddles. I mean, one or two here and there. No, I'm kidding. Please don't splash pedestrians. Not on purpose. Anyway, speaking of road stuff, Highways and Public Works has announced that there are going to be a couple of closures on the South Kennel Road as crews are replacing the bridges at Murphy Creek and Evelyn Creek. So that Murphy Creek closure, that's the one at kilometer 30 on the South Kennel Road. That's actually happening today from 4 p.m. to 9 p.m. at Murphy Creek, and then on Saturday, the Evelyn Creek bridge replacement will take place from 4 to 9 p.m. Speeds are going to be reduced to 30 kilometers per hour while crews are working in the area, so please slow down and be mindful of the crews as they conduct that important work. And of course, Highways and Public Works thanks you for your patience and understanding. All right. So that's something important that you need to know if you're going to be on the South Kennel Highway. But honestly, just in general, be safe. Take your time a little bit while you're driving out there. Even when the conditions are good, things can go bad very, very quickly. So just drive safely. That's it. Just drive safely. We don't want any accidents here on a Cool Country Morning. Speaking of Cool Country Morning, I think it's about time we get back to it. I've got Alan Jackson on deck. He's coming up with Too Much of a Good Thing right after this.
1: It is with great sadness that we announce the passing of Terry Hutton. There will be a celebration of life for the late Terry Hutton to be held on July 4th at 3 p.m. at the Mayo Community Hall. All are welcome to attend.

That's Jed Hughes with High Lonesome, and that's just about going to do it for Cool Country Morning for you today. I'm Stuart Cardinal Bunnell. I've had a great time with you this morning, and I hope you did too, because I'm back tomorrow morning from 7 to 10 for Cool Country Morning while Carl is off. Don't worry, though. I'm not going to leave you in anything less than the most capable hands. Elaine Shorty is coming up with Indigenous Connections. That runs from 10 o'clock to 1 o'clock. And then, of course, your afternoon schedule will continue right after that. Before we get to the Canadian Press news, which is coming up for you a little over 4 minutes, we are going to play just one last track for you by a group called Florida Georgia Line. This is Sippin' on Fire. 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Like I said, Elaine Shorty's coming up with Indigenous Connections right after your Canadian Press news at 10 o'clock. See you around, take care, and for goodness sake, drive safely while it's raining.

Now, this update from the Canadian Press. Alberta Premier Danielle Smith is expected to announce next steps for her proposed oil pipeline to the Pacific Coast today. This comes as Prime Minister Mark Carney is in Vancouver to meet with BC Premier David Eby about major projects in the province. Vancouver hosts its first knockout World Cup match today as Algeria takes on Switzerland at BC Place. For Algeria fans in BC, the game is a dream come true. Auto Canada has acquired a collision repair business in Stratford, Ontario.

24 minutes after 10 a.m. Good morning, Elaine Shorty with you. I'll be here with you until 1 o'clock this afternoon. Hoping everybody's doing okay out there. It's a little bit chilly here in Whitehorse. I will get to the weather in a little bit. Today I do have a guest coming in at 11 a.m. Princess Malia will be coming in to talk about her latest album. She just debuted an album, Good Nights and Bad Nights or Bad Days. She'll be coming in at 11 o'clock. We'll chat about her new album, that sort of thing. Just going to get back into some more music. We're going to have a listen to Dance With Me.

12 minutes after 10 a.m. and Yukon's Dave Haddock and Keep It Simple. I don't know about you, but I woke up this morning and I felt a little bit displaced simply because, you know, like had the day off yesterday and then back to work again. Just feeling like, okay, it's Monday, but it's really not. And then on Tuesday, I felt like it was Friday. So a little bit mixed up, you know, but that's just me. That's how it is with me sometimes. Hoping everybody's doing okay out there. It is a short week, obviously. I mean, we work Monday, Tuesday, and then Thursday, Friday. Tomorrow's Friday. Looking forward to it. Canada Day, not sure what if folks were able to get out and go do things. I stayed at home and I just beaded all day, which was something I really like to do a lot of. And so that's what I did yesterday. At any rate, we're going to get back into some more music. Here is Murray Porter, I Feel Lucky.

Ka tla aya ye haiti. We are mothers. 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We are grandmothers. Ka atas aya ye haiti. We are aunties on our dad's side and on the mum's side. Ka tlaog has aya ye haiti. Ach tachan ye daichaka shawatch et has city. I tell my grandchild women are important. Shawat aya adetki de seik has dujik ayati. Women give life. Ka shawat ka eat et slitu has city. Women are teachers.

22 minutes after 10 a.m. and Wilbur Kendi with Witch and Princess. I got the weather for you in Beaver Creek, sitting under mostly cloud, temperature sitting at 10. In Burwash, it's 13, and they have cloud as well. CarMax, 12. Dawson, mostly cloudy, and 13. Faro, they have light rain and temperature sitting at 8. In Haines Junction, it is 11. In Mayo, light rain, 11 degrees. In Old Crow, 10 degrees. In Pelly, 13. In Teslin, it is mostly cloudy, temperature sitting at 9. Watson Lake, temperature at 11, and they do have cloud as well. In Whitehorse, we are the chilly spot in the Yukon. Our temperature sitting at 3. It does feel chilly out there, and there is rain. It says light rain, but it seems to be, falling quite heavily out there. So, yeah, that's the temperature. I will get back to more temperatures later on through my program. We can get back to some more music. Here is Jack in the Lane and Pay It Forward.

29 minutes away from 11 a.m. Dwight Yoakam here on Shawn FM and Fastest You. I know there was a lot of Yukoners that went down to Dawson Creek and into Vancouver. I'm not sure if Dwight was in Surrey or Abbotsford, but he was at one of those places. And I know a lot of Yukoners headed down that road and went and enjoyed themselves, had a really good time watching him play. If you're looking for something to do this coming weekend, the annual Salmon Ceremony and Gathering, which is co-hosted by the Yukon Salmon Knowledge Hub and Teslin-Klinkit Council, is happening this weekend. It's going to be at the Teslin-Klinkit Heritage Center, July 3rd to the 4th. Camping is available, and it's saying bring your potlatch bags. Activities will include smoking fish, as well as netting freshwater fish. There's going to be some kid activities and, of course, a barbecue on July 3rd. Sounds like it's going to be a whole lot of fun. So, head down to the Teslin-Klinkit Heritage Center this weekend if you want to participate in the annual Salmon Ceremony and Gathering. And, again, that's in Teslin. Here's Diet and Like a Drum.

21 minutes away from 11 a.m. and the Kentucky Headhunters and Walk Softly on this Heart of Mine. It's just a little chilly outside. We're sitting at a temperature here in Whitehurst at 3. And super happy that I've got a wood stove. Lit the fire yesterday afternoon because it was kind of chilly in the house. And yeah, so that was part of, you know, the thing that just kept me at home because it was so nice and toasty in my house because I lit the fire. Oh, we're going to get back into some more music. A little bit of Yukon Jack and Dream of a Warmer Place. That's what I'm doing right now. I am dreaming of a warmer place. Yeehaw.

12 minutes away from 11 a.m. in Chattahoochee with Alan Jackson. Just trying to lift the mood a little bit. I think the weather is kind of affecting me just a tad. I'm feeling just a little bit, well, not sad, but not exactly happy either. So I just, you know, music always does that for people. It can help people feel better. So, yeah, so I'm just thinking, well, I need to play some songs that are going to help people feel a little bit better. Here is Robbie Robertson and the name of the tune, Somewhere Down the Crazy River.

shivered in the heat. I was feeling like a stranger in a strange land. You know where people play games with the night. God, it was too hot to sleep. I followed the sound of a jukebox coming from up the levee. All of a sudden, I could hear somebody whistling from right behind me. I turned around and she said, "Why do you always end up down at Nick's Cafe?" I said,

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The fields are empty. Abandoned 59 Chevy. Laying in the back seat, listening to Little Willie John. Yeah, it's when time stood still. You know, I think I'm gonna go down to Madam X and let her read my mind. She said that voodoo stuff don't do nothing.

0: Wait, did you hear that?
1: Oh, this is sure stirring up some ghosts for me. She said there's one thing you gotta learn, is not to be afraid of it. I said, no, I like it. I like it, it's good. She said, you like it now, but you'll learn to love it later.

23 minutes away from 11 a.m., and we're just going to carry on some more music. That was I'm Gonna Get You Good, Shania Twain. Right now, we've got Chris Ledoux who's going to take us right to the news. Rise up.

Let those lies keep you down. They're meant to stop you. Face your fears and don't ever back down. Now is the time to rise up, rise up, rise up, rise up, rise up.

update from the Canadian press. Prime Minister Mark Carney is in Vancouver today to meet with BC Premier David Eby in order to discuss major projects in the province. Now, the announcement is expected to focus on a new cooperative prosperity partnership between Ottawa and British Columbia. Alberta has postponed a planned update on its proposed million-barrel-a-day oil pipeline to the West Coast. Premier Danielle Smith's news conference was set for this morning, but has since been delayed until later in the day. The RCMP say officers are searching a residence in the Montreal Nord borough in an investigation into a suspected human smuggling ring. They say one alleged smuggler and one migrant have been arrested, but police did not say what charges they could be facing. And U.S. employees

It's 5 minutes after 11 a.m., and we started that off with Van Morrison and Moo Dans. Hopefully everybody's doing really well out there. I'm supposed to have an interview here right at this moment, but not sure what happened. I just know that she's not able to make it right at this time. So just going to carry on with some more music. We're going to have a listen to some Linda Ronstadt, Blue Rodeo, or Blue, Blue Rodeo. No, that's the name of a band, Blue Bayou. Here we go.

13 minutes after 11 a.m. in Powwow, honey, with Wayne LaValle. It's been quite some time since I've gone to a powwow. I actually went quite often when I lived in Edmonton. In Vancouver, not so much. I think I went to one Kamloopa, and it was so smoky that I had to leave because it was just so hard to breathe. Yeah, but it's been a while since I've been to a powwow, and kind of I think maybe perhaps I should think about going again. Just going to try and pick things up a little tiny bit. Here's the Honey Drippers and Sea of Love.

16 minutes after 11 a.m., a little bit rainy out there, and I just thought, you know what, I need some music that's going to pick things up. That was the Honey Dripper, Sea of Love. I had somebody give me a call. They wanted me to play the Allman Brothers Band, which I'm going to do, Soul Shine. Right after that, we will have the interview with Malia, Princess Malia. And, yeah, we'll get to that right after this song, Soul Shine.

0: Allman Brothers and Soul Shine. Such a nice piece. Oh, my goodness. I have in the studio with me Princess Melia. Hello. How are you?
1: Hi. I'm doing amazing. How are you?
0: I'm doing great. I'm so happy that you're here. Really thankful that you're able to come into the studio and chat with me. You're a music artist.
1: I am.
0: Yeah. Tell me a little bit about yourself.
1: For sure. I'm an indigenous alternative pop artist from Whitehorse, Yukon. I'm really excited. I'm based in Toronto now, but of course, like, Whitehorse is always going to be my home, and have a bunch of exciting things on the go that I'm super stoked to talk about.
0: Cool. You know, like, in First Nations country, we always say, who are your parents? Because that's how we, like, I know automatically, as soon as you tell me who your parents are, okay, I know you almost.
1: Yeah.
0: So who are your parents?
1: Well, my mom is Lily Semsmoan, and my dad is John Hudgen. People might be more familiar with my grandparents, Eileen and John Semsmoan. And I am a member of the Idzurtsa clan, so shout out to all my Idzurtsa family.
0: Oh, nice. and you belong to Kwanlin Dun First Nation.
1: And I belong to Kwanlin Dun First Nation. I just want to give a super special shout out to the Pathways program at Kwanlin Dun First Nation. The couple songs you guys are going to hear today are off my new project, Good Nights and Bad Days. And the Pathways program funded this project, and they were just so amazing to deal with. And, you know, the opportunities that they give their people and their artists are just fantastic. And, you know, very excited to share this project with everyone.
0: Oh, wow. So Pathways at Kwanlin Dun First Nation, which is through Education Department, right?
1: Yeah,
0: that's absolutely fabulous. So talk to me a little bit about the style of your music and where it comes from.
1: For sure. So my music is a mix of pop music, R&B, and fusion electronics. So, I mean, this comes from my inspiration growing up was, you know, listening to a lot of classic pop music, like, you know, Britney Spears, Lady Gaga. And then as of late, Frank Ocean and FKA Twigs. So, you know, all of these artists have made such a impact on me and my style of music. And it's definitely, you know, this new album has something in it for everyone, from, you know, pop music, club music, and some songs to cry to.
0: Oh, to cry to.
1: Yeah.
0: Oh, my gosh. Yeah, if you go home and you're feeling lonely. Or,
1: yeah, exactly.
0: You know, or you just need a good cry. There you go.
1: Exactly.
0: Because people need that once in a while.
1: Exactly. And I always kind of joke around that, you know, this album is, you know, it's for dancing and it's also for crying, you know. There's a mix of both in there.
0: Oh, that's nice. That's really nice. So did you mention that you're going to be playing somewhere in Whitehorse fairly soon?
1: Yes, I am. So tomorrow, actually, I have a release party at Lefty's Well. I'm going to be joined with some fantastic artists, my friends Bria Rose, hip-hop duo North Star, and we're going to have some sounds by DJ Micaiah, and of course, a really fantastic performance by myself, Princess Melia. We're going to have some t-shirt giveaways, some free swag, and a little dance party after the performances wrap up. Cover is only $10, so, you know, come down and have some fun with us.
0: Where is that going to be?
1: Lefty's Well.
0: Lefty's Well. Oh,
1: yeah.
0: Okay.
1: Yeah. So right
0: sounds
1: by
0: like
1: the
0: a lot of fun.
1: Yeah, it is.
0: Actually, you know, because I'm not familiar with all the new names and that sort of thing,
1: right.
0: But everybody knows where the 98 is.
1: Exactly. Yeah, it's right beside there. So.
0: Okay. So I think maybe we're going to get into the first tune. I don't know if you want to say anything about it. I believe the name is Notice.
1: Yeah, exactly. So Notice is a pop track. It's pretty uplifting, and you know, it's about kind of an obsession with someone. So,
0: ooh.
1: You know, you really want someone to notice you. This is the song for you.
0: Oh my gosh. Okay, we're going to play that song and then we'll be back.
1: Thank you so much.

0: Oh my gosh, we're just getting into chatting here. It's just wonderful. So, talk a little bit about the, like things that you have done, as far as trying to achieve your, well, I
1: For
0: mean,
1: sure.
0: trying to be, to get out and
1: Make
0: record
1: it
0: your
1: in the,
0: music and
1: yeah.
0: that sort of thing. Yep.
1: Definitely. So, I mean, originally about 5 years ago, it'll be 6 years in November, I moved to Toronto and I went to school for music through Colin Dunn First Nation. They have a great education program, so I definitely took advantage of that. And I mean, without their help, I wouldn't have been able to make it over to Toronto. And I attended the Harris Institute, which is a renowned music school. From the Harris Institute, I received a diploma in music business and a diploma in audio engineering. And that was kind of the start of my music career. And yeah, I mean, it's not easy, like the culture shock, especially, living in Whitehorse, and being born here and growing up here for 19 years. And then, I went over to Toronto without ever having even visited, just
0: Oh,
1: kind of picked
0: wow.
1: up all my stuff and moved. Just so I really wanted to learn more. And, the Toronto music scene, there's so many opportunities over there and, some great people too. And yeah, I mean, it was difficult, and I had the choice after high school to do, biomedical engineering, like some math stuff. But, because of Quinlan Dunn and the opportunities that I had through education, I decided to follow my dream and become, try to chase my a music career.
0: Oh,
1: And
0: nice.
1: so far it's worked out really well, and I'm very proud of my team that I have now, and of course where I've come from. I mean, it's so unique being someone from the Yukon, and I mean Whitehorse too. Like, a lot of the times when I introduce myself and I tell people where I'm from in Toronto, they're like, "I've never met someone from the Yukon." So, that's always fun. But anyways, like, yeah, the journey has been pretty crazy, and I've just always been a go-getter. So always looking for the next thing that'll help me grow and achieve my goals and my aspirations. And again, like, I wouldn't have been able to do that without Colin Dunn First Nation. So
0: Okay. Is this a childhood dream?
1: yeah, definitely. I've been singing since I could talk.
0: Oh, wow.
1: There's some funny little home videos of me as like a toddler just making up songs about, my mom and stuff. And yeah, it was surprising because I actually sang pretty on tune. So yeah, definitely, like, it's been with me for a long time.
0: Wow, that's great. Like I really like to have people share their stories, especially when because with everything that we do, we have some moments where it's kind of tough and rough, and
1: Yeah.
0: but then there's also the beautiful moments when you achieve.
1: Exactly. And I mean, when things kind of come together too. And I mean, I'm really excited. Just I'm playing Dawson City Music Festival. That's going to be kind of a full circle moment. My great grandpa Gerald Edzerza, he was the Tahltan fiddler. So he played Dawson City Music Festival a few times, and it's going to be really cool to kind of carry on his legacy like that.
0: Oh, nice. Very, very nice.
1: Yeah.
0: So we're going to get into the next tune, Care.
1: Care, yeah. So Care, I mean, it's kind of like an unrequited love song, but the lyrics are kind of deep, but it has a dance beat, so this is definitely one of those songs that you can dance and cry to at the same time.
0: Oh, my goodness. So if you feel like crying and feel like dancing, have at her. Here's Care.

0: 22 minutes away from 12 o'clock, and that was Princess Amelia. How you doing? You doing okay now?
1: I am doing great.
0: Yeah. So you wanted to talk a little bit about what has influenced you and your music and that sort of thing.
1: Definitely.
0: So
1: this album, Good Nights and Bad Days, it's a culmination of my personal experiences with, you know, mental health and life. Recently, I was diagnosed with bipolar disorder a couple years ago, and, you know, this album, Good Nights and Bad Days, it really showcases the duality of my life. And, you know, it hasn't been super easy, like, dealing with, you know, these problems that I've had. And, you know, ultimately, like, it's really shown me how resilient I could be, you know, moving to Toronto and also simultaneously, you know, dealing with things. And I can proudly say that this year I feel great, you know, I'm doing so much better. And that's really just from the culmination of so much work that's been put into myself personally. And also, you know, I've dealt with a lot of these issues through music. And so having that outlet and also just art in general has been amazing. And I'm so excited to share these songs with the world, and I mean especially with people in the Yukon, because it really shows that, like, when you really put your mind to it, regardless of what you're going through and the struggles that you have, you can, things will always turn out good if you put in the work and you just stick to your guns. And, you know, like I said, it hasn't been easy, but it's been worth it.
0: Yeah. And I guess the other thing, you know, like with mental health issues, it's almost been like taboo to even admit anything. And I always think that it's always best just to talk about it.
1: Totally.
0: And be open.
1: Yeah. And I mean, that's my thing too, like with, especially with my music, it really shines through. There's a lot of different mental health aspects to a lot of my kind of more somber songs.
0: Yeah.
1: And I was scared to kind of talk about my experience along with this album, but it's so ingrained in it, you know, like. And also, like, I'm really hoping that people can, there's people out there that can relate to what I'm saying and my story and what I've gone through. And I'm hoping that it gives them comfort to know that although it's hard, and you know, when things get hard, it's the resilience is, you know, it can be there. You got this. You're strong.
0: Yeah, perfect. You know, yeah, because I mean, when you have to talk about things that are very, very personal,
1: yeah,
0: it becomes scary.
1: It does.
0: You just think, okay, what is everybody else going to think? And sometimes you just have to let that go and just talk about what's real to you.
1: Well, exactly. Help yourself, but also help others.
0: Absolutely. Yeah. So Fridays, I have from 11 to 12 on Fridays, I ask a musician to come in and just strum some tunes and chat about things. So I'd love it if you can come in, because you're going to be here until July 23rd. So
1: yeah.
0: Before that, I'm hoping that you can accept my invitation.
1: Yes, absolutely. That
0: wonderful.
1: Would be amazing.
0: Yep. Yeah, just bring your guitar. We can just chat about things. And
1: nice.
0: And thank you so much for coming in again. Just one more hit on where you're going to be tomorrow night.
1: Definitely. Lefty's Well. We start at 9 p.m. So come on, enjoy some music, have some fun with us. Thank you so, so much for having me. And super excited to chat with you. And this was amazing.
0: Absolutely great. And again, thank you so much. We're going to get back into some more music and have a listen to the Doobie Brothers and Blackwater.

15 minutes away from 12 o'clock, and that is the Doobie Brothers Blackwater. Hoping everybody is doing really well out there. Things are getting a little bit better here. Music is can always change the mood of everything, just making everybody feel a little bit better. Going to get back into some more music. Eric Clapton and Tears in Heaven.

Eric Clapton and Tears in Heaven. Hoping everybody's doing okay. We're just getting ready for the 12 o'clock news and getting us a lot closer. We're going to have a listen to Chester Knight followed by Heart. Here is Love Me Strong, and then right after that, Dreamboat Annie.

From the National Newsroom of the Canadian Press, I'm Karen Rebo. It's only early summer, but much of Canada's eastern half is already baking in deep summer heat. Environment Canada has scores of heat warnings posted for most of Ontario and Quebec, and now stretching across to New Brunswick, Nova Scotia, and Prince Edward Island. Daytime temps in Ontario from Windsor to Ottawa and across all of northeastern Ontario and southern Quebec have been in the mid-30s, with the Humidex making it feel anywhere from 35 to 45 degrees. Meanwhile, severe thunderstorms last night across southern Ontario and southern Quebec caused widespread power outages affecting tens of thousands of customers. Experts say the U.S. deciding not to renew the existing CUSMA trade pact doesn't mean much as long as talks stay productive. U.S. trade rep Jameson Greer says his country won't renew the continental trade deal in its current form, but the agreement will remain in place as U.S. negotiations continue with Canada and Mexico. Carlo Dade at the University of Calgary's School of Public Policy notes some members of the Trump administration have indicated the U.S. still values the trade pact, and he thinks the president may just be negotiating

0: Reduced availability of vessels and crew because of the Strait of Hormuz closure also play a role in the rising costs. The Platts Container Index shows global shipping rates for containers jumped about 80% over the past month to their highest level since April 2022. Michelle Zedekian, The Canadian Press.
1: Alberta Premier Danielle Smith is expected to give details today about her government's proposed million-barrel-a-day oil pipeline project to the West Coast. Smith signed a memorandum of understanding with Prime Minister Mark Carney last fall that pledges to pave the way for a bitumen pipeline to BC coastal waters. It's tied to progress on a major carbon capture network by Alberta's biggest oil producers. Heavy traffic on a website for Albertans to apply for $100 from the provincial government clogged up the site on the day it opened. Alberta's Tech and Innovation Department said by email yesterday it was aware of performance issues with the site related to heavy traffic load. It said new functionality has been added to support the Alberta Energy Rebate Portal, and that support teams would be monitoring the site for the rest of the day. This is the Canadian Press. In sports, the FIFA Men's World Cup continues today with three round of 32 matches. First up, Spain will play Austria. Then Portugal takes on Croatia at Toronto Stadium. It is Toronto's sixth and final match it will host of this World Cup, and it comes as Toronto's under a heat advisory where daytime temps will feel like 44 degrees. Switzerland will meet Algeria in Vancouver. Last night, the U.S. beat Bosnia-Herzegovina, and Belgium rallied and ended up victorious in extra time over Senegal. The Toronto Blue Jays have the day off after a 9-3 win over the New York Mets yesterday. They'll travel to Seattle tomorrow. And a blockbuster trade has reshaped the NBA's Atlantic Division. The Boston Celtics are sending 2024 Finals MVP Jaylen Brown to the Philadelphia 76ers for Paul George and a slew of draft capital. From the Canadian Press, I'm Karen Rebo.
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7 minutes after 12 o'clock in the Judds with Mama, He's Crazy. Hoping that everybody's doing really well. We're going to play this song, Wicked Game, and then right after that, I'll come back with some weather around the Yukon. Here is Chris Isaak, Wicked Game.

12 minutes after 12 o'clock. And Chris Isaak with the Wicked Game. Oh, my gosh. You know, I was listening to that tune and just thinking, you know, like, yeah, I kind of get it. Don't want to fall in love with anybody. Not this late in the game for me anyways. I don't want to hear about that story. Honestly, you don't. I mean, it's just, yeah, just another story. Going to get into some weather in Beaver Creek. They got light rain, temperature sitting at 10 in Burwash, 10 degrees. They also have a lot of cloud out there. In Carmax, it's a hot spot right now, temperature sitting at 12. In Dawson, mostly cloudy and 11. Faro, light rain and 8. Haines Junction, temperature sitting at 9. In Mayo, we have light rain, temperature sitting at 11. Old Crow, 10 degrees. Pelly, 11. Rock River, their temperature sitting at 6. In Teslin, mostly cloudy, temperature at 9. In Watson Lake, temperature sitting at 10. They do have some cloud. Here in Whitehorse, we are at a chilly 4 degrees, plus 4. We do have some rain happening out there. So we are the cold spot in the Yukon. Not sure what's happening with our weather. It's kind of strange and kind of weird that we're experiencing this little bit of a, I guess you can say, a cold spell. Cold enough that I had to light my fire at home. Gonna get back into some more music. Here is Blue Rodeo and Try.

18 minutes after 12 o'clock in Blue Rodeo with Try. Before that, we heard Chris Isaak and Wicked Game. Yeah, it's been quite the day for me. I've been thinking about things, and you know, there's time to time. I've started a rumor about myself, you know, and I just say things just to see how far it'll go and that sort of thing. So yeah, here I've fallen in love with someone. Just kidding, just joking. Changing the subject. White Horse at the Kwinlandon Cultural Center on July 7th. You're being invited to come out and chat with the Indian Hospital folks. They're asking that you share your thoughts and ideas in the development of the $385.5 million foundation, and that is to support survivors of Indian hospitals. Again, that's at the Kwinlandon Cultural Center on July 7th. I don't have a time that starts right here on the ad that I have, but if you want to call them, their number is 1-833-977-5668. I would really like to have these folks come in and chat with me on the show. I think that it would be really, really useful information for many of you out there. I know for myself, I'm part of this lawsuit, actually. I ended up in Charles Cancel when I was about 6 years old. I have a very, very bad back, a curvature in my spine, and it was discovered, and I was sent out to Edmonton. And I was there by myself for a while, and it was quite the little journey for a six-year-old. But we're going to get back into some more music right now. We're not going to talk about that. We're going to have a listen to Henry Nukon, End of Time. Henry Nukon, I got two mouses here and pressed the wrong one. Here we go, Henry.

Black Velvet here on Shone FM and Alana Miles. Getting us closer to our 12:30 news, we're just going to have a listen to some instrumental steel guitar rag. That's going to take us to the news.

0: from our studios in Whitehorse, Yukon. 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
1: This is Stuart Cardinal Bunnell with the Shonathem News for Thursday, July 2nd. The city of Whitehorse has raised the cost of transit fare. On July 1st, the cost of a single-trip cash fare increased to $3.50, with the costs of 10 ticket strips and monthly passes increasing accordingly. Concern among Whitehorse residents about the rising cost of transit prompted a protest in downtown Whitehorse earlier this week. Protest organizer Autumn Chandler says that she disagrees with the idea of raising the cost of transit when there are other ways to increase cash flow through the transit system.
2: I think if the city wants to make more money off the buses, they should make them better. I think they should make more bus lines. They should make them, more reliable and whatnot, because I thought we wanted people to take the bus. If you want to make more money off the bus, then you got to have more people taking the bus. And with how the buses are set up right now, it's not the easiest if you're not living like basically downtown.
1: Chandler also suggests that if the city is in need of more cash flow in general, that raising the cost of admission to the Canada Games Centre would be a better option than raising the cost of transit. She says that while the CGC is incredibly beneficial to Yukoners' health, the need for reliable, affordable transit should be prioritized. Liard First Nation held its 2026 election for chief and council across the territory on Monday. In a social media post, the Liard First Nation Election Committee shared the unofficial results early Tuesday morning. According to the post, Harlan Schilling was elected chief of Liard First Nation, and Fred Lutz Jr. was elected deputy chief. Paul Caesar Jules, Daniel Dick, Amanda Johnston, and Sheila Caesar were elected for Yukon Council, and Brady McMillan and Lisa Horsey were elected for BC Council. Shone FM will share more in-depth details about the election and the date of the swearing-in ceremony when that information becomes available. Yukon Premier Curry Dixon attended the Northern Premier's Forum in Hay River Northwest Territories last week. In a joint media release, the governments of Yukon, Northwest Territories, and Nunavut said that the premiers discussed Arctic sovereignty and security, economic growth, immigration and workforce development, community well-being, and supporting children and families. According to the release, premiers also discussed the importance of social and cultural investments, including the use of Indigenous languages. The release says that while at the forum, the premier signed a renewed Northern Cooperation Accord. The five-year agreement ensures that all three territories will work together on matters of mutual interest and speak with a common voice on shared priorities. For more information on the Northern Premier's Forum, visit yukon.ca. That's the ShoneFM News for Thursday, July 2nd. 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

0: 24 minutes away from 1 o'clock, and that was Sukiyaki. And I just thought, change things up a little tiny bit, another language and that sort of thing. So we're going to have these messages, and then we'll come back with a little bit of Ed Sheeran, and the name of the tune will be Perfect.
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Me and some of the boys were sitting around the other night. Started talking about politics, religion, love, and life. And what a shame it was about 9/11. And what about hell? And what about heaven? And is there or isn't there angels here on earth? And then one guy said, well, you can take that for what it's worth. If it's something I can see or something I can touch, well, I might believe in all that stuff. So I just had to say to him,

0: And then I said, who went through the pain and smiled through the tears on the day of your birth? She counted your fingers and toes. Thank God you were whole. Son, you ought to know who loved you first.
1: That's right.
0: And who always came running every time you cried out. And how many more things have you forgotten about? And who tried their best to teach you wrong from right? And how many nights did she leave on a light while she waited and prayed till you came in? And who'll be there for you right up to the end?

0: That's right.
1: Minutes away from 1 o'clock, and Randy Travis with Angels. Just want to do a shout out to my sister Jacqueline. She's on the highway. She's coming back into Whitehorse. She says that she's just past Highway 37. Drive safe, little sister. Looking forward to you being at home again. We're going to get back into some more music. Here is REM and Everybody Hurts.

and that's R.E.M. When Everybody Hurts. That's about all the time I have left today. We got 8 minutes to 1 o'clock. We're going to play a couple of tunes. The Tractors, Baby Likes to Rock It, followed with Hank Williams Jr., The Blues Man. I will chat with you again tomorrow morning at 10 a.m. At 11 a.m., I do have Sarah Hamilton, who's going to come in and play some tunes, and we're going to chat about things, chat about life, that sort of thing. See you tomorrow morning, or chat with you tomorrow morning.

0: From the National Newsroom of the Canadian Press, I'm Karen Rebo. It's only early summer, but much of Canada's eastern half is already baking in deep summer heat. Environment Canada has scores of heat warnings posted for most of Ontario and Quebec, and now stretching across to New Brunswick, Nova Scotia, and Prince Edward Island. Daytime temps in Ontario from Windsor to Ottawa and across all of northeastern Ontario and southern Quebec have been in the mid-30s, with the Humidex making it feel anywhere from 35 to 45 degrees. Meanwhile, severe thunderstorms last night across southern Ontario and southern Quebec caused widespread power outages affecting tens of thousands of customers. Experts say the U.S. deciding not to renew the existing CUSMA trade pact doesn't mean much as long as talks stay productive. U.S. trade rep Jameson Greer says his country won't renew the continental trade deal in its current form, but the agreement will remain in place as U.S. negotiations continue with Canada and Mexico. Carlo Dade at the University of Calgary's School of Public Policy notes some members of the Trump administration have indicated the U.S. still values the trade pact, and he thinks the president may just be negotiating in public to gain leverage. Maritime shipping costs are soaring to four-year highs, thanks to fallout from tariff uncertainty and the Iran war. Potential repercussions are coming for consumers.
1: Industry specialists say retailers and wholesalers are rushing to book shipments to get ahead of a potential fresh round of U.S. tariffs on dozens of countries expected near the end of July. Shipping platform Freightos says that surge in demand is pushing transport prices up. High fuel prices and reduced availability of vessels and crew because of the Strait of Hormuz closure also play

For Albertans to apply for $100 from the provincial government clogged up the site on the day it opened. Alberta's Tech and Innovation Department said by email yesterday it was aware of performance issues with the site related to heavy traffic load. It said new functionality has been added to support the Alberta Energy Rebate Portal and that support teams would be monitoring the site for the rest of the day. This is the Canadian Press. In sports, the FIFA Men's World Cup continues today with three round of 32 matches. First up, Spain will play Austria. Then Portugal takes on Croatia at Toronto Stadium. It is Toronto's sixth and final match it will host of this World Cup, and it comes as Toronto's under a heat advisory where daytime temps will feel like 44 degrees. Switzerland will meet Algeria in Vancouver. Last night, the U.S. beat Bosnia-Herzegovina, and Belgium rallied and ended up victorious in extra time over Senegal. The Toronto Blue Jays have the day off after a 9-3 win over the New York Mets yesterday. They'll travel to Seattle tomorrow. And a blockbuster trade has reshaped the NBA's Atlantic Division. The Boston Celtics are sending 2024 Finals MVP Jaylen Brown to the Philadelphia 76ers for Paul George and a slew of draft capital. From the Canadian Press, I'm Karen Ribeau.

Ella Langley and Morgan Wallen. I Can't Love You Anymore. You're listening to Neon Country on Shone FM. How's it going? I'm Stuart Cardinal Bunnell, just in for Patrick while he's off and away. I know, it feels like you just heard me a few hours ago and now I'm back. Can't get rid of me. That's how it feels sometimes. Anyway, I'm going to be playing the top... Well, I'm going to be playing songs off of the Canada's country charts for this week. They actually just got updated today, so things are not necessarily in the same spot that they were in. I've actually got something that's back in after not being there for a while. But I don't think I have anything that's brand new to the charts today. So, but that's okay, because it's still... so much great music for us to get through today, and I'm going to enjoy every second of it. It's a rainy day in Whitehorse, but we'll talk more about the weather in about 20 minutes or so. In the meantime, though, we'll jump back into the tunes here. I've got Josh Stumpf on deck with a tune called Johnny Walker. 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

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You're listening to Neon Country on Shone FM, 98.1 in Whitehorse, 90.5 in the community. How's it going? I'm Stuart Cardinal Bunnell from the Shone FM newsroom. It's a rainy day out there, folks. Just a quick reminder, turn your headlights on and drive safely out there, especially if you're in Whitehorse where the rain is pretty consistent. But you know what? I was saying this earlier today, and I'm going to say it again. Rain makes me want to watch a movie. It just makes me want to sit down and watch a movie. Now, would I prefer to do this at home, where it's nice and cozy and I can be in my pajamas and nobody will judge me? Absolutely. But would I be willing to put on some actual pants so that I can go to the theater? Yes, I would. Depends on the movie. And you know what? You can do that too. But I can do you one even better. All you gotta do is give me a call and we will enter you in a draw to win some free movie passes. Two movie passes. We're gonna do that draw tomorrow. Now, if you're thinking, now, why would I want movie passes if I don't know what movies are playing? Don't worry, I've got you covered. So, because the passes will be given away tomorrow, I'm going to let you know what is going to be in theaters tomorrow and a couple of the highlights for what to expect later on in the season. We've got Minions and Monsters is coming to theaters tomorrow. That's the latest entry in the Despicable Me / Minions franchise. It looks like it's going to be a fun movie for kids. We've also got Toy Story 5, which is going to continue to be in theaters for another week. Later on this summer, Christopher Nolan's The Odyssey is coming to theaters on July 17th, and it's going to be here for a couple weeks until July 30th. And then at the end of the month, we get Spider-Man Brand New Day, which comes into theaters on July 31st and sticks around until August 21st. We've also got Paw Patrol, the Dino movie, coming on August 14th. We've also got The Invite, which is coming a little earlier. It's July 24th. And that's about it. But you know what? That's all that I know about right now. We are also going to have some movies coming in during the fall months. So if none of these movies strike your fancy, you can just hang on to those passes if you win. If you want to get entered to win these passes, all you got to do is give me a call, 668-6676, and let me know what movie you are thinking of watching this summer. Once I've got your name and number, I'll add you to the giveaway list, and then we will pick a name starting tomorrow. In the meantime, though, we are going to play a tune from Toy Story 5. It is Taylor Swift with I Knew It, I Knew You, which is featured in Toy Story 5. 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

0: That's Tennille Arts with Don't Ruin Flowers. You are listening to Neon Country on Shone FM 98.1 in Whitehorse, 90.5 in the communities. We are going to play now a tune, a favorite of mine even. And this one is going out to Marshall. This one's going out to young Marshall. His folks wanted to hear a little bit of Shania Twain. So we're going to kick back with something from my childhood, which is not the neon country you've come to expect, but it is arguably Shania Twain's best. I'm going to save the secret for you for right after this, but Shania Twain's on deck. 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
1: The future of animals everywhere is at risk. 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

Stella Lefty with Boston on Neon Country. This is Shone FM 98.1 in Whitehorse, 90.5 in the community. Stella Lefty there reminding men that the bar is literally on the ground. Just be nice. That's not directed at anybody in particular. Just, you know, be nice. All right. Now, the nice thing for me to do would be to actually tell you the weather, like I said I was going to do like 8 minutes ago. But you know what? I'm here now, and now we are going to do it. Before I get into the weather, I have been told that it is snowing on Gray Mountain by not one, but two people who have called me to tell me so. Thank you, firstly. But secondly, it is July. It shouldn't be snowing anywhere. And it's snowing on Gray Mountain. Okay, fine. I'll allow it. That's just meteorology getting a little crazy, if you ask me. No nighttime and it's snowing. Okay, all right. You do you, weather. For the Whitehorse Airport, we've got light rain at 4. I didn't think it was possible, but it has gotten cooler today. And me without my jacket. Beaver Creek has a rain shower. They're sitting at 11. Burwash, partly cloudy and 14. Carmack's sitting at 14 as well. Dawson City, mostly cloudy and 16. Faro has some light rain at 10. Haines Junction sitting at 15. Mayo has some light rain at 11. Old Crow sitting at 12. Teslin, mostly cloudy and 12. Watson Lake sitting at 13 with mostly cloudy skies. And, of course, at the Whitehorse Airport, light rain and 4. My goodness, I gotta say, I wasn't expecting things to be quite this chilly today, but you know what? I'm one of those weirdos that would rather put a hoodie on than die of sweating, so I'm actually kind of okay with it. It does ruin my hair, though, and there's something to be said about that. We're going to jump back into the tunes here. We've got Megan Maroney coming up right now with Beautiful Things. 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

0: That's Tennille Towns with Sunshine's Free. You're listening to Neon Country 98.1 in Whitehorse, 90.5 in the communities. We're going to get one more tune out to you before the Canadian Press News at 2 o'clock. But before we do, I want to let you know that the... That you are invited to share your thoughts and ideas on the development of the $385.5 million foundation to support survivors of Indian hospitals. There is an open house Well, they don't really say what kind of event it is, but the place that you can do that in person is the Kwalin Dunn Cultural Center, and that's happening on July 7th, 2026. You can save your seat at ihfes.ca. For more information. All right, your Canadian Press News is coming up for you in 4 minutes. And in the meantime, I've got High Valley with Fools coming up for you in just a moment.
1: It is with great sadness that we announce the passing of Terry Hutton. There will be a celebration of life for the late Terry Hutton to be held on July 4th at 3 p.m. at the Mayo Community Hall. All are welcome to attend.

0: From the National Newsroom of the Canadian Press, I'm Karen Rebo. It's only early summer, but much of Canada's eastern half is already baking in deep summer heat. Environment Canada has scores of heat warnings posted for most of Ontario and Quebec, and now stretching across to New Brunswick, Nova Scotia, and Prince Edward Island. Daytime temps in Ontario from Windsor to Ottawa and across all of northeastern Ontario and southern Quebec have been in the mid-30s, with the Humidex making it feel anywhere from 35 to 45 degrees. Meanwhile, severe thunderstorms last night across southern Ontario and southern Quebec caused widespread power outages affecting tens of thousands of customers. Experts say the U.S. deciding not to renew the existing CUSMA trade pact doesn't mean much as long as talks stay productive. U.S. trade rep Jameson Greer says his country won't renew the continental trade deal in its current form, but the agreement will remain in place as U.S. negotiations continue with Canada and Mexico. Carlo Dade at the University of Calgary's School of Public Policy notes some members of the Trump administration have indicated the U.S. still values the trade pact, and he thinks the president may just be negotiating in public to gain leverage. Maritime shipping costs are soaring to four-year highs thanks to fallout from tariff uncertainty and the Iran war. Potential repercussions are coming for consumers.
1: Industry specialists say retailers and wholesalers are rushing to book shipments to get ahead of a potential fresh round of U.S. tariffs on dozens of countries expected near the end of July. Shipping platform Freightos says that surge in demand is pushing transport prices up. High fuel prices and reduced availability of vessels and crew because of the Strait of Hormuz closure also play a role in the rising costs. The Platts Container Index shows global shipping rates for containers jumped about 80% over the past month to their highest level since April 2022. Michelle Zedekian, The Canadian Press.
0: Alberta Premier Danielle Smith is expected to give details today about her government's proposed million-barrel-a-day oil pipeline project to the West Coast. Smith signed a memorandum of understanding with Prime Minister Mark Carney last fall that pledges to pave the way for a bitumen pipeline to BC coastal waters. It's tied to progress on a major carbon capture network by Alberta's biggest oil producer.

Round of 32 matches. First up, Spain will play Austria. Then Portugal takes on Croatia at Toronto Stadium. It is Toronto's sixth and final match it will host of this World Cup, and it comes as Toronto's under a heat advisory where daytime temps will feel like 44 degrees. Switzerland will meet Algeria in Vancouver. Last night, the U.S. beat Bosnia-Herzegovina, and Belgium rallied and ended up victorious in extra time over Senegal. The Toronto Blue Jays have the day off after a 9-3 win over the New York Mets yesterday. They'll travel to Seattle tomorrow. And a blockbuster trade has reshaped the NBA's Atlantic Division. The Boston Celtics are sending 2024 Finals MVP Jaylen Brown to the Philadelphia 76ers for Paul George and a slew of draft capital. From the Canadian Press, I'm Karen Ribeau.

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Wetzel with Rocky Mountain Low. You're listening to Neon Country on Shone FM 98.1 in Whitehorse, 90.5 in the communities. How's it going? I'm Stuart Cardinal Bunnell with you once again, as Patrick is off for today. I wanted to share something that's going on this weekend that I think could be very interesting. It is the annual salmon ceremony and gathering taking place at the Teslin Tlingit Heritage Center. There is camping available, and you are encouraged to bring your potlatch bags. The activities at this event are going to include smoking fish, netting freshwater fish, some kids' activities, and a barbecue on July 3rd, which means that this thing is starting tomorrow and it runs through to Saturday. If you are interested in more information on this event, you want to get in touch with the fisheries biologist Stephanie Lyons with the Council of Yukon First Nations. So that's Stephanie.Lyons, L-Y-O-N-S, at CYFN.net. For more information, once again, that's the annual salmon ceremony and gathering taking place in Teslin on the weekend. We're going to jump back into the music here with number 10 on the charts this week. It's Jason Aldean with Don't Tell On Me. 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
2: 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How's it going? I'm Stuart Cardinal Bunnell from the Shone FM newsroom. The time is now 2:27. I figure it's as good a time as any to double check on the weather. I got a couple calls earlier today saying that it was snowing up on Gray Mountain, and I also said that I don't really like that. July and snow, those two things cannot reconcile in my head. But you know what? It is what it is. That's just how the weather works today. That's fine. Taking a look at weather across the territory, in Whitehorse, we got a light rain at 4. Beaver Creek, mostly cloudy and 13. Burwash, partly cloudy and 15. CarMax is sitting at 12. Dawson City has light rain at 15. Faro, light rain at 10. Haynes Junction, sitting at 15. Mayo, mostly cloudy and 12. Old Crow, sitting at 13. Teslin, cloudy and 12. Watson Lake, mostly cloudy and 14. And at the Whitehorse Airport, light rain and 4. Make sure you turn your headlights on if you're driving out in rainy conditions today. And make sure that you are driving safely, just because you never know what the situation is with the tires of the car in front of you or behind you. Who knows? It could be really, really, really bald, but I hope not. You know, just double check your tires, you know, just for your safety and everybody else's. But speaking of driving, I think it's time we get back into the music. Here we've got Kyle McKerney with Rearview. 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

Riley Green, Think As You Drunk I Am. You're listening to Neon Country on Shone FM 98.1 in Whitehorse, 90.5 in the communities. How's it going? I'm Stuart Cardinal Bunnell from the Shone FM newsroom. I have some more information about a local event for you. Wuntagwitchin First Nation is hosting a community barbecue in Whitehorse on Tuesday, July 14th. So you've got a couple weeks until that one. But it's better to put it on your calendar now than to risk forgetting, which is what I do for basically every event that I don't do every single week. Let's see, where is it? It's at the Whitehorse VGFN Hanson Street office. That's 3A at 508 Hanson Street. Runs from noon to 2 p.m. It is a community gathering with a barbecue lunch, some good conversation, and time to connect with friends and family. If you are interested and you want some more information, you're going to want to get in touch with Ellen Kikovicic at 867-335-5293. Once again, that's the VGFN Whitehorse Community Barbecue, Tuesday, July 14th, from 12 noon to 2 o'clock in the afternoon at the Whitehorse VGFN Hanson Street office. Sounds like a really great time, and you know what? I just hope that the weather's nicer than it is today. I feel like I've been talking about it a lot, but it's also raining a lot, which doesn't happen. Like, the first 6 months of living in Whitehorse, I didn't see a drop of rain. I saw a good chunk of snow, but I didn't see a drop of rain. And then I came back from a quick visit to my parents, and it had been raining nonstop, and the snow was gone. So to see this much rain, even in July, it's odd. I like it, but it's odd. Nice to have things cooled down at the very least. That's enough about the weather. I've been talking about it too much. We're just going to jump back into the tunes here. We've got number 29 on the charts today. It's Phone, Keys, Wallet by Lainey Wilson and John Mayer. 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

That's Tucker Wetmore with Brunette. And that's just about going to do it for Neon Country on Shone FM. I'm Stuart Cardinal Bunnell. Thank you so much for joining me. I believe that I will be back with you tomorrow to play more tunes from Canada's Country Top 40. In the meantime, though, I'm going to leave you in good hands. We've got William Carlick on deck with your drive home. He's going to take you through the classic rock that you know and love. I'll be back with you tomorrow. Take care. And to get us to the Canadian Press News, we got a little bit of Kenny Chesney featuring Pink. This is Setting the World on Fire on Shone FM.

0: From the National Newsroom of the Canadian Press, I'm Jason White. The federal government's investing about $20 billion in BC projects, from power transmission lines to LNG projects and expanding port facilities. But it appears to be a trade-off for another oil pipeline from Alberta.
1: Premier David Eby calls the billions in federal investments a generational commitment. The federal government has also agreed to continue the oil tanker ban from BC's north coast. When asked if that meant Alberta had given up its plans for a northern pipeline route, Prime Minister Mark Carney says that's Alberta's announcement.
2: You can draw your own conclusions.
1: Alberta holds a news conference late today. Terry Theodore, The Canadian Press, Vancouver.
0: Parts of Manitoba are reeling from a second round of flooding in a month after heavy rains. Swan River Mayor Lance Jacobson is hoping for military help as his residents are exhausted from fighting the floodwaters.
3: Well, it's still quite bleak. You know, you kind of wake up in the morning and you hope that everything has gone away, and you look out and there's still a lake in places where it should be a park.
0: His western Manitoba town's completely cut off by floodwaters, and some people have evacuated low-lying areas. Residents of Lynn Lake in northwestern Manitoba will be allowed to return home in the morning after a wildfire evacuation order's lifted. But officials caution the nearby fire remains active, and crews are still working to contain hot spots. About 500 residents were ordered out Saturday as the fast-moving fire threatened critical infrastructure. Tens of thousands of people in Ontario and Quebec remain without power after severe thunderstorms on Canada Day brought down trees and flooded some homes. Environment Canada has heat warnings up across much of Ontario, Quebec, and the Maritimes today, with Humidex values in some areas reaching the 40s. That heat and humidity has not stopped footy fans in Toronto turning out in droves to watch Portugal take on Croatia at the FIFA Men's World Cup. The round of 32 match is the final game of the international tournament being played at Toronto Stadium. CIBC has agreed to pay $10 million in a proposed settlement of a class action lawsuit over fees for non-sufficient funds.
4: The case took issue with CIBC's practice of charging non-sufficient funds fees on certain pre-authorized debit transactions between September 2020 and May 2024. A court hearing to approve the settlement will be held in October. If approved, CIBC will directly deposit funds into the bank accounts

0: games today. Toronto hosts its final game of the tournament as Portugal faces Croatia. Later in Vancouver, Switzerland takes on Algeria. Some of Canada's young stars say they're learning invaluable lessons at the FIFA World Cup. 20-year-old defender Luc de Fougerolles says he's learning about what it takes to play at soccer's highest level.
1: Yeah, I feel like in this tournament you have to grow up. It's tough when everything comes quickly as well. So you learn during the tournament as well, which I think I've learned some good lessons this tournament, in the group stage especially, and I think the last knockout game. And I think, yeah, I'm ready to keep learning and growing.
0: Canada will take on Morocco in a round of 16 matchup in Houston on Saturday. From the Canadian Press, I'm Jason White.
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Jerry Doucette, Mama Let Him Play. Yes, this is Sean FM and William Carlick here for the next 3 hours. We'll make sure that we play nothing but rock and roll. And starting off this 3 hour set was George Thorogood, Let It Rock. And just got some shameful news to share with you. There's snow on Grey Mountain as we speak, and I'm looking out the studio windows right now, and I can verify there is white stuff up there. And ain't that a shame? And we're sitting at +4.

That was Cheap Trick. Ain't That a Shame? You're listening to William Carrick on our Drive Home show for this July 2nd. And yesterday we had July 1st, and we had a really good big parade here through our beautiful city of Whitehorse, and there was a lot of people out, and it was pretty darn neat to see all of those floats and all the happy people.

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2: For decades, you've relied on White Horse Beverages to quench your thirst.

She loved me even when I'm blue. That's what Steve Earle says. And before that, we heard Led Zeppelin, Misty Mountain Hop. And yes, I'm looking at Grey Mountain, and it's right out there. It's white as can be, and there was mist along that. And yes, it is snow. And this is July 2nd, so much for summer for today. But at least we know that the sun ain't going to shine today, but maybe tomorrow.

strange advance we run before thou was shine down 3:65. And you're listening to William Carlicker. Our time is 3:46. And I'm glad that you decided to tune in. And nothing but best classic rock for the Yukon and Whitehorse will be coming your way. Just all you have to do is stay tuned, whether you're driving in downtown or on the highway. Just ride, Captain, ride.

That was Bachman Turner Overdrive, Let It Ride. Before that was Blues Image, Ride Captain Ride. And our time right now is 3:54 here, and our temperature in a beautiful city is +5. We've gone up one whole degree since I started an hour ago, so that makes it a little bit warmer, I guess, for some people. And yesterday, with our big July 1st Canada Day, it was pretty interesting watching that big long parade coming down Second Avenue with just about everybody in the city white horse seemed to be along that Second Avenue also. And when it was over, we took a nice little drive over to beautiful Coosaw Lake and dipped a cup in there and drank some of that crystal clear water, and it was so nice. And I guess a lot of people had the same idea too, because we met a lot of traffic going in and out of that beautiful part of our country. And that's the story of my life.

0: It is with great sadness that we announce the passing of Terry Hutton. There will be a celebration of life for the late Terry Hutton to be held on July 4th at 3 p.m. at the Mayo Community Hall. All are welcome to attend.
1: From the National Newsroom of the Canadian Press, I'm Jason White. Prime Minister Mark Carney says a memorandum of understanding with BC will help unlock billions of dollars in new investment. It includes $3.5 billion in federal funds for the North Coast Transmission Line. And Carney says there's more.
2: The federal government will invest $500 million to expand the Red Chris mine, which will increase Canada's annual copper production by more than 15%. Reinforcing our position as the reliable critical mineral supplier of choice and reducing greenhouse gas emissions in the production by over 70%.
1: But the agreement appears to be a trade-off for another oil pipeline from Alberta. The deal maintains the Northern Oil Tanker ban while saying that BC will be compensated for environmental risks if a West Coast pipeline goes ahead. The Prime Minister and Alberta's Premier have a joint news conference scheduled in about an hour from now. Canada and the Philippines have signed agreements on energy, natural resources, labor, and tourism. Prime Minister Mark Carney hosted a high-level visit today with the Philippine president in Vancouver. Carney says both nations can benefit in energy security and critical minerals through a strategic partnership. The RCMP have arrested two people in a raid on what they describe as a migrant stash house in Montreal. The investigation involves U.S. customs officials. Police allege the residents housed migrants after they'd been smuggled into Canada or before they crossed south over the border. A measles outbreak in Quebec has now risen to 27 cases, and the majority of them are in the Quebec City area.
3: Health officials say the most recent case was reported on Sunday. They say 10 cases were reported last week in the Portneuf Regional County Municipality, west of the provincial capital. Exposure sites include a local emergency room at grocery stores and pharmacies. Measles is an extremely contagious disease and spreads through the air. Complications include ear infections, pneumonia, persistent diarrhea, especially in infants, loss of vision or hearing, permanent brain damage, and even death. Brenda Molina Navidad, The Canadian Press.
1: Search crews say challenging conditions mean it could take days to recover that charter fishing boat that sank off Richmond, BC over the weekend. Six people are missing and presumed drowned, while four survivors had hypothermia when they were pulled from the water. RCMP are hoping calmer waters this afternoon could provide conditions that give a better window for teams to work. Thousands of Portugal fans have marched through the streets of Toronto, heading to the stadium hosting their team's World Cup match. Portugal's taking on Croatia during a stifling heat wave with Humidex values into the 40s. This round of 32 matches is the final game of the international tournament being played at Toronto Stadium. This is the Canadian Press. In sports, the Montreal Canadiens have signed goaltender Jakub Dobis to a three-year extension worth an average of $5.36 million U.S. per season. It comes one day after Russian forward Ivan Demidov signed an eight-year extension as Montreal continues locking up its young core.
4: We want to do what's best for us and we think as a group. And yeah, I'm excited. I feel like we have a lot of potential to, in the next couple of years, get something exciting done.
1: Dobis emerged as Montreal's starting goaltender last season, leading all rookie netminders in wins before helping the Habs reach the Eastern Conference Final. Canada hosts two World Cup knockout games.

April Wine, Oh What a Night. Yes, Oh What a Night. It practically rained all night. And right now, I'm looking on 2nd Avenue. I think we've already got past that rain. Hopefully, we'll get some sun later on today.

0: That was Poco, Heart of the Night. Before that, I heard Dixie Reed original, Love Ain't Enough. You're listening to William Curlick here on Drive Home Show, Hour 2. Glad that you're tuned in. I'm just thinking about this time of the year where we still have a long day. But today, I don't know if we'll be able to see the sun setting. But who knows, as long as I can see the light.
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5: July 2nd, 1976, Brian Wilson films a Beach Boys TV special with John Belushi and Dan Aykroyd. John and Dan play cops arresting the singer. Here's a scene.
6: Brian, you're in violation of paragraph 12. 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
7: Surfing? I don't want to go surfing.
8: Come on, Brian. Let's go surfing now.
6: Everybody's learning how. 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
5: Would you believe Brian Wilson won an Emmy for that? Good, because he didn't. And today in 1981, George Harrison is number two with All Those Years Ago. The song is a tribute to John Lennon, with whom George had a falling out years earlier. Apparently, George didn't allow Yoko Ono to perform at his 1971 concert for Bangladesh, and he barely mentioned John in his autobiography, I Me Mine. I don't blame George. I didn't let Yoko play in my concert for Bangladesh either. Back here tomorrow. See you then.

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1: This is Stuart Cardinal Bunnell with the ShoNetM News for Thursday, July 2nd. The city of Whitehorse has raised the cost of transit fare. On July 1st, the cost of a single-trip cash fare increased to $3.50, with the costs of 10-ticket strips and monthly passes increasing accordingly. Concern among Whitehorse residents about the rising cost of transit prompted a protest in downtown Whitehorse earlier this week. Protest organizer Autumn Chandler says that she disagrees with the idea of raising the cost of transit when there are other ways to increase cash flow through the transit system.
2: I think if the city wants to make more money off the buses, they should make them better. I think they should make more bus lines. They should make them, more reliable and whatnot, because I felt we wanted people to take the bus. If you want to make more money off the bus, then you got to have more people taking the bus. And with how the buses are set up right now, it's not the easiest if you're not living, like, basically downtown.
1: Chandler also suggests that if the city is in need of more cash flow in general, that raising the cost of admission to the Canada Games Centre would be a better option than raising the cost of transit. She says that while the CGC is incredibly beneficial to Yukoners' health, the need for reliable, affordable transit should be prioritized. Liard First Nation held its 2026 election for chief and council across the territory on Monday. In a social media post, the Liard First Nation Election Committee shared the unofficial results early Tuesday morning. According to the post, Harlan Schilling was elected chief of Liard First Nation, and Fred Lutz Jr. was elected deputy chief. Paul Caesar Jules, Daniel Dick, Amanda Johnston, and Sheila Caesar were elected for Yukon Council, and Brady McMillan and Lisa Horsey were elected for BC Council. ShoNetM will share more in-depth details about the election and the date of the swearing-in ceremony when that information becomes available. Yukon Premier Curry Dixon attended the Northern Premier's Forum in Hay River, Northwest Territories last week. In a joint media release, the governments of Yukon, Northwest Territories, and Nunavut said that the premiers discussed Arctic sovereignty and security, economic growth, immigration and workforce development, community well-being, and supporting children and families. According to the release, premiers also discussed the importance of social and cultural investments, including the use of Indigenous languages. The release says that while at the forum, the premier signed a renewed Northern Cooperation Accord. The five-year agreement ensures that all three territories will work together on matters of mutual interest and speak with a common voice on shared priorities. For more information on the Northern Premier's Forum, visit yukon.ca. That's the ShoNetM News for Thursday, July 2nd. 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

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Time here is 4:31. You're listening to Shawn FM with your host William Carlick. Coming up next is a request for Dire Straits, The Bug. I was just thinking about our windshield, how many bugs we happen to splatter over the weekend. So they're out there.

Bob Dylan, positively 4th Street. And before that, we heard a request, Dire Straits, The Bug. There's a song I mentioned earlier on, As Long as I See the Light, CCR.

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Camera One by Josh Joplin. Before that, we heard Neil Young, Country Home, for all those lucky enough to be able to live out in the country with all the birds and the bees and everything else. Stay tuned for the news coming up at the top of the hour, and taking us closer is Eric Clapton, Motherless Child. Thanks for tuning in with your host, William Carlick. I enjoy your company.

0: From the National Newsroom of the Canadian Press, I'm John Kennedy. Conservative leader Pierre Poilievre is criticizing Prime Minister Mark Carney for sticking with Northern BC's oil tanker ban. Poilievre says Canada should be trying to diversify its exporting options, but he isn't opposed to another solution in the form of a Southern BC pipeline. Prime Minister Mark Carney and Premier David Eby announced billions of dollars for BC projects today in a memorandum of understanding. Eby has been critical of a possible Alberta pipeline to the West Coast, particularly if it meant abandoning the tanker ban. Pembina Pipeline Corp and two partners have given the go-ahead to Greenlight Electricity Center, a natural gas plant serving a data center customer. Scott Burrows is CEO of Pembina. He says Alberta has the right regulatory environment to support such a project.
1: We're proud to be first movers in meeting Alberta's large-scale data center power needs and helping establish the infrastructure required to support this rapidly growing industry.
0: Alberta has been actively trying to court so-called hyperscale developers to set up shop in the province, but its power grid doesn't have capacity to accommodate several projects. 11 more communities in Saskatchewan have declared states of emergency due to flooding. The Water Security Agency says torrential rainfall over the past week has overwhelmed many sewer systems, and the agency's Leah Clark says some areas saw more than 275 millimeters of rain in the last week.
2: These localized flood events are very difficult to predict and manage, and they're driven by intense storm systems, which drop a lot of water in a short period. We're seeing a lot of the impacts on the ground, and we're seeing a lot of those impacts being shared by pictures on social media as well.
0: The heavy rain has left many homes with over a foot of water in the basements, while also washing out nearby highways. Alberta's government says more than 106,000 residents have attempted to apply online for the $100 affordability checks in more than 24 hours, despite technological hurdles hampering efforts to sign on to the program. Premier Danielle Smith says the government is working to resolve the website issues, and she encourages Albertans to keep trying.
3: I know that it's very frustrating for those who went on, but I think it also shows that when you get a large number of people going on at once, sometimes it does end up stressing the system. But I've looked into that with my tech and innovation minister as well as with my finance minister. And if you haven't gotten on, do try again, because we're working on trying to resolve some of those glitches. And
0: eligible adults have until September 30th to submit an application for the cash. Between the Knicks' victory, the World Cup, and Taylor Swift's likely wedding tomorrow, this is shaping up to be the summer of New York City. The city's trademark cynicism faded a bit, and the beaming young mayor was even seen jumping into a city pool in a suit and tie. However long the summer of New York City lasts, residents say they're relishing it. This is the Canadian Press. In sports, play is underway in Toronto, where Portugal is taking on Croatia in the World Cup round of 32 game. It's Toronto's final turn as host of the tournament. The Greater Toronto area is home to sizable Portuguese and Croatian communities, adding to the atmosphere around Toronto Stadium. Goaltender Jakub Dobas says he's excited to stay with one of the most impressive young cores in the NHL after signing an extension with the Montreal Canadiens. Dobas inked a three-year contract extension worth roughly around $5.4 million US per season after backstopping the Canadiens to the Eastern Conference Final as a rookie. He joins an impressive and growing group of young Habs under contract, including Nick Suzuki, Cole Caulfield, and Lane Hutson. Darko Rajakovic is being rewarded for leading the Toronto Raptors to a significant turnaround last season. The Raptors announced today that they have signed a contract for the head coach in a multi-year extension after Toronto posted a 16-win increase over the 2024-25 campaign. From the Canadian Press, I'm John Kennedy.